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First, a quick look at the headlines. NLC backs teachers' strike, demands release of abducted pupils and teachers. Rivers State workers reject 100,000 naira minimum wage. On the foreign scene, Israel and Lebanon agree to implement ceasefire if Hezbollah stops attacks. And in sports, Poland score late to draw Nigeria in friendly match. I am Dr. Alexander Otutu. Now the news in details. We'll begin with this news where the Nigeria Labour Congress, NLC, has declared support for the nationwide strike action by the Nigeria Union of Teachers and called for the immediate release of pupils, students and teachers abducted by kidnappers across Nigeria. NLC President Joe Ajaero described the strike as a necessary response to the worsening security situation facing teachers and school children. According to the Labour Union, the action reflects the determination of teachers to protect themselves amid increasing attacks on educational institutions and personnel. The Labour body also expressed concern over the vulnerability of workers, including local government employees, doctors, nurses, and other health personnel who have increasingly become targets of kidnappers and bandits. The NLC further warned that it may organize solidarity actions with teachers and other workers if authorities fail to demonstrate greater commitment to tackling insecurity in Nigeria. Meanwhile, the United States Secretary of State Marco Rubio said the U.S. will continue active counterterrorism cooperation with the Nigerian government and its security forces, citing a recent joint operation that eliminated the top ISIS figure. According to Rubio, the U.S. is concerned about alleged violence against Christians in Nigeria and that it will continue to provide support in addressing it. This comes amid deepened U.S.-Nigeria security collaboration under the Trump administration. If you recall, the U.S.-Nigeria cooperation came after Trump designated Nigeria as a country of particular concern over alleged violence against Christians. And talking politics now, majority of opposition lawmakers in the House of Representatives, numbering 61, have endorsed Imo lawmaker Ikenga Ogochinyere as the next minority leader of the House following the vacancy created by the defection of former minority leader Kingsley Chinda to the ruling All Progressives Congress, APC. The lawmakers, drawn from several opposition parties represented in the House, are said to have formally submitted Ogochinyere's nomination to the Speaker, Tajudeen Abbas, for ratification and announcement in line with parliamentary procedures, according to documents made available to journalists. 61 out of the 81 opposition members in the House signed the nomination, giving the Imo lawmaker overwhelming backing across party lines, religious lines. The vacancy in the minority leadership emerged after Chinda, elected on the platform of the People's Democratic Party, PDP, defected to the APC and subsequently emerged as the ruling party's governorship candidate in Rivers State in the forthcoming 2027 governorship election. Sources within the opposition, Kaku, said the decision to rally behind Ogochinyere followed extensive consultations among lawmakers from the African Democratic Congress, ADC, Nigeria Democratic Congress, NDC, Labour Party, LP, All Progressives Grand Alliance, ABGA, People's Redemption Party, PRP, Action People's Party, APP, Allied People's Movement, APM, Social Democratic Party, SDP, and Accord Party, AP.

0: And back home, a major demonstration is brewing in Rivers State as 10,000 successful civil service job candidates have announced plans for a massive peaceful protest on June 12th, 2026 to demand the immediate release of the appointment letters, according to an official mobilization flyer. The candidates say that they have completed rigorous interview and documentation phases, but their employment process has been stalled at the final hurdle, which happens to be the issuance of formal appointment letters. He said the protest is expected to hold on June 12, 2026, commencing at 7 a.m. at the River State House of Assembly, after which protesters will march to the government house in Port Harcourt. And according to the flyer, the dress code for the protest is white or black polo shirts combined with traditional George fabric. And the latest development, civil servants in River State have joined the Nigeria Labour Congress to demand for an increase in the minimum wage. One of them, who spoke with our correspondent Allwell Ene, said the proposed 100,000 naira minimum wage is nothing to consider, particularly with the rising cost of goods.
1: There's no way 100,000 can be enough.
2: It's no longer useful, and it's not economically benefit to the workers. Only transport alone, from where you're staying to where you're working, will take the load. Okay, come and talk of rent. More bedroom are good for how much? So self-contained is about 600,000 naira. Then, okay, it's okay, pay, let's assume 100. Around times 12 is what around 1,200,000. Now, if you remove 100,000, don't you have wife, don't have children to take care of, dependent on other things. So that money is...
3: It's too small. You cannot... When we talk of 100,000 naira, I mean, it's not going anywhere. Like some people, they are transported. It's close to that 100,000 naira. Then you compare house rent, a bedroom flat 1.2. The children, we have children that we are taking care of. Then what would the 100,000 naira do?
0: They appealed to the government to consider paying workers 1 million naira as minimum wage.
2: Even though they pay 2 million, how about position? We are idle workers. How much do they collect in a month? Position, idle workers, how much do they collect in a month? Only consistent allowance they give to them. Like this, they get all the politicians, most of the people of the assembly, they get better of 50 million. What do they do with it? So if they pay workers 1 million, in fact, it's at least.
3: Whosoever that is saying 1 million naira is too much, I don't know what that person is talking about, because Nigerian money now is of no use compared to our currency. You have 1 million naira, by the time you spend 50,000 naira, the money is finished. So I don't think that the money, 1 million naira is too much.
0: Away from this to education, where the River State Commissioner for Education, Peter Zwago, has embarked on the monitoring exercise at the ongoing West Africa Senior School Certificate Examination, WAEC, conducted by the West African Examinations Council in selected secondary schools within and outside the Port Harcourt region. Speaking during the exercise, Wago expressed satisfaction with the peaceful and orderly atmosphere observed in the schools visited. He noted that students were conducting themselves appropriately and writing the examinations under conducive conditions, with invigilators and supervisors effectively carrying out their responsibilities. According to the commissioner, the River State government has made significant investments and taken deliberate measures to ensure the smooth and successful conduct of the examination across River State. On the issue of examination malpractice, Dr. Wago said he did not observe any incident of malpractice in the centers visited. He, however, warned that any principal, teacher, invigilator, or examination official found engaging in or aiding examination malpractice would face appropriate sanctions in accordance with established regulations. And off to the courts we go. A River State High Court sitting in Port Harcourt has dismissed a suit filed by three aggrieved members of the People's Democratic Party, PDP, against the state factional chairman of the PDP, Aaron Chukwuemeka, River State Independent National Electoral Commission, RISEC, the PDP, and River State Government. Other defendants in the suit are chairman of Obiakpo, Port Harcourt City Local Government Area, and Ogba Egbema Ndoni Local Government Areas, their vice chairman and councillors. The claimants, Eyin Uchechukwu, Wisdom Kallio, and Uche Amadi, had asked had asked the court to determine whether Aaron Chukwuemeka-led state executive can validly submit list of candidates to Rivers State Electoral Commission for the August 2025 local government elections, given when the congresses that brought them as escrow of the party was nullified by the judgment of the Rivers State High Court. The presiding judge, Justice Stephen Jumbo, in his judgment, dismissed the suit for lack of jurisdiction and locus standi of the claimant to file the suit. Justice Jumbo held that the claimants, rather than asking the court for interpretation and legal effects on the judgment delivered in a court against Aaron Chukwuemeka, they asked the court to determine whether the first defendant can validly submit list of candidates to RESEC, thereby making the suit a pre-election case that is status bar in nature. The court further dismissed the suit and awarded the sum of 10 million naira against the claimants in favor of all the defendants in the suit. Bonny now. The Bonny Local Government Legislative Assembly has announced plans to enact a new bylaw for the smooth administration of the local government area. The Bonny Local Government Area Fire Station. The bylaws are the Bonny Local Government Area Fire Station, Safety and Other Related Matters Bill 2026, and a bill for a bylaw to amend the Bonny Local Government Transportation Bylaw of 2002 and for other matters connected therewith. The Clerk of the House, Sobakate Jack, said the contents of the proposed bylaws have been pasted for public perusal, comments, reactions, and necessary contributions at strategic places in Bonny. It stated that interested individuals, groups, or organizations wishing to comment on the bills should send in their memorandum to the Clerk of the House. The statement also invited members of the public to a public hearing scheduled to hold on Friday, 5th June 2026, by 10 a.m. at the Legislative Council Gallery, Bonny. The statement also advised those who need details of the bill for study, comments, and contributions to contact the Clerk of the House at the Legislative Council Complex. Right activist Charles Jaja has lampooned religious bodies such as the Christian Association of Nigeria, CAN, and the Pentecostal Fellowship of Nigeria, PFN, for losing its voice under the administration of Bola Tinubu. Jaja, in an interview, expressed shock why the religious leaders who were vociferously during former President Jonathan have decided to keep quiet now when, according to him, insecurity is ravaging the country.
4: If the church was the conscience of the nation under Jonathan, what is it under Tinubu today? I think that Khan and major clerics were bold enough to have told Jonathan to resign in the face of the insecurity that was mounting the state, and even also organizing a protest to buttress their point. Today, Khan have decided to take a different measure by issuing just a communique and asking for state of emergency. And I think that the pulpit was built to discomfort the comfortable and comfort the afflicted. Right now, the reverse is what is happening, and government is comfortable while the afflicted ones are the ones in pain, and yet Khan can only just issue out a communique.
0: Jada accused the religious leaders of being selective in their approach.
4: I think that what Khan is doing is wrong, because we must tell them the truth. The Bible which they carry, which we also read, did not tell us that we should judge one person differently from another person. What they have just done is to do selective outreach. Khan was bold enough to tell Jonathan that he was clueless and that he should resign. What is stopping them from doing that to Tinubu? Has Tinubu under Tinubu, has his security not expanded? And worse than what it was under Jonathan?
0: Away from that, in another story, a tricycle rider identified simply as IK has allegedly beaten his female lover, a mother of two, to death and abandoned her corpse alongside their children in Obogoro, Obiakpo local government area. The incident reportedly occurred along the CPM street axis of Obogoro yesterday. A resident of the area, Mr. Senibor, who narrated the incident, said residents were alerted to a disturbing scene along the street where two young female children, both under the age of six, and the lifeless body of an adult woman were found inside a stationary tricycle. He said the older child was being interviewed by the police and allegedly narrated how her father used an object to beat their mother after a heated argument at a guest house where they had lodged on Monday night. The child reportedly stated that after realizing that the woman could neither stand nor speak, the suspects drove them out of the guest house, abandoned the children and the mother's body inside their tricycle, and fled. When contacted, the spokesperson of the River State Police Command, ASP Agabi Blessing, confirmed the incident. We'll go on a quick break. When we return, we will take a look at foreign sports and business news. We'll be right back after this break.
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6: And now, foreign news.
0: On the foreign scene, the U.S. State Department has announced that Israel and Lebanon have agreed to the implementation of a ceasefire. The agreement is contingent on a complete cessation of attacks from the Iran-backed armed group Hezbollah, among other conditions. This comes after Israeli strikes killed at least 9 people in southern Lebanon yesterday, and Hezbollah fired rockets into northern Israel, testing a shaky truce initially agreed in April. The announcement follows a partial ceasefire agreement on Monday, which Lebanon said would see Israel refrain from bombing Beirut in exchange for Hezbollah not attacking Israel.
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0: On the foreign scene and in sports now, Poland fought their way back to grab a dramatic draw against Nigeria in a friendly match last night. The Super Eagles were on the verge of victory against the Polish side, but a goal was scored with barely the last kick of the game to force Nigeria to a 2-2 draw in Warsaw, Poland. The Super Eagles will now shift their attention to another friendly game against World Cup-bound Portugal on June 10th.
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0: And business, African Development Bank AFDB says the continent can unlock more than $469 billion in additional annual revenue without raising statutory tax rates. Chief Economist and Vice President for Economic Governance and Knowledge Management of the African Development Bank, Professor Kevin Rama, said additional revenue could be mobilized without increasing tax rates, stressing that stronger domestic resource mobilization remained the most sustainable source of development financing for the continent. And according to him, improving tax administration through digitalization, strengthening public institutions, and enhancing service delivery would significantly increase tax compliance. And that has been the world news at 7 a.m. on Classic FM 91.1, the station that plays every song you know. Let's remind you of the headlines. We told you that NLC has backed teachers' strike, demanding release of abducted pupils and teachers. You also heard that here in River State, the River State workers have rejected 100,000 naira minimum wage. And on the foreign scene, Israel and Lebanon, they've agreed to implement ceasefire if Hezbollah stops attacks. And in sports, Poland scored late to draw Nigeria in friendly match. For your eyewitness report, kindly reach our news desk via WhatsApp on 0906-552-8838. This news was produced and edited by Harrison Justice. I'm Dr. Alexander Otutu. Good morning.
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6: 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Wasiu Adesina faces Nacho Campos. Patrick Okeme takes on Octave Ayinda. 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
1: 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Wake up! 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
8: 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This morning, we'll be talking about tennis. We are Aryna Sabalenka considering quitting tennis following her exit from the French Open. Plus, of course, it's going to be Ukraine versus Russia today, the semifinals. Talking about the women's singles, Mira Andreeva and Marta Kusiuk, they will be in action today. Talking about the semifinals of Roland Garros. Also, Super Eagles of Nigeria held by Poland in an international friendly. And also, of course, we saw in the early hours of today how the New York Knicks, they nicked the W from the Sports, of course, defeating the Sports game one of the NBA Finals. All this plus a little extra bring to you on the show. I'll be right back with the details.

So Sports Extra starts with basketball news, where Jalen Brunson scored 30 points as the New York Knicks they erased a 14-point second-half deficit to stun the San Antonio Spurs 105-95 and take a 1-0 lead in the NBA Finals this morning. In fact, it happened in the early hours of today. Now, Knicks talisman Brunson, talking about Jalen Brunson, shrugged off an early injury scare to inspire a magnificent comeback or fight back and give New York Knicks a precious early advantage in the best of seven series with game two set for Friday. Now we hear from Mike Brown, the head coach of the New York Knicks. He's on Sports Extra this morning to talk about the team's performance. Let's take a listen to Mike Brown, the head coach of the New York Knicks.

0: ourselves in transition in the second half, and we got to keep trying to push the pace because these guys are too good to go against their set defense all the time. Our ability to crash and not only crash, but more importantly, turn the offensive rebounds into second chance points was huge. You know, getting 23 second chance points compared to their 14 was big, especially with the amount of free throws that they had compared to ours. We had to find other ways to score. Did a nice job taking care of the basketball in the second half. First half, we had 8 turnovers. Second half, obviously, 1 turnover, so we had an opportunity to score more. You know, we got to keep getting to Champagne. Champagne had 5 threes in the first half, and we did a better job of closing out to him and trying to get him off the three-point line. Going down the line with our guys, Landry Shamet was huge off the bench with his 13 points. Not only that, defensively, he was huge for us. OG got it going in the second half. OG was huge for us in the second half. He hit some big threes. You look at Josh Hart's line being 1 for 5 from the field, and the guy had 15 rebounds and 4 steals, and he made some unbelievable defensive plays, and he helped us tremendously in transition. So heck of a job by Josh. Jalen, he was the MVP in the second half. He was huge for us. He did what MVP candidates are supposed to do. He carried us home. We put the ball in his hands, and he got it done for us down the stretch. But a good win. We have to keep taking it one game at a time and stay present and see what happens.
1: Just said from Mike Brown, the coach of the New York Knicks. Like I said, game 2 will happen also at the homes. It will happen, of course, in San Antonio. So let's see how they will respond at San Antonio Sports. Now, let's turn our attention to tennis, where a downbeat Aryna Sabalenka says she feels like she wants to quit tennis following her shock French Open quarterfinal defeat to Diana Schneider yesterday. Now, the world number one, who has never won the title at Roland Garros, became an enormous favorite for the trophy with defending champion Coco Gauff, 4-time champion Iga Swiatek, and 2026 Australian Open champion Elena Rybakina already knocked out, only to suffer an unlikely exit herself. Now, Sabalenka was a set and double break up against 22-year-old Schneider in Paris, but from a position of 6-3, 5-3 in front, she failed to win another game in a stunning 3-6, 7-5, 6-love collapse. Aryna Sabalenka is here to talk to us.
2: This is obviously a difficult moment, but what are your thoughts and emotions after today's match?
3: No thoughts, no emotions. Just want to quit tennis right now, but we'll see. We'll see in a few days. Hopefully I'll get back on track mentally.
4: My question. This is going to be similar. Just what was, as the match was slipping away from you, what were you trying to do to change the direction of it or slow it down, and what just wasn't working for you to be able to, you know, find the breaks? This is a very uncharacteristic kind of match for you.
3: Yeah, I don't know when was the last time that happened to me that I lost 10 games in a row, but I don't know, I guess mentally I got into a very deep, deep, dark hole over there, and I just couldn't get back mentally on track.
1: Aryna Sabalenka there, I wish her a quick recovery. Anyways, Russia's war in Ukraine will provide an unavoidable backdrop to the French Open women's singles semifinals. Ukraine's Mataya Kusyok faces Russia's Mira Andreeva today, with their respective nations still deep in conflict. Now, today's match is going to be huge. 2 p.m., Mataya Kusyok up against Mira Andreeva. Then at 3:30 p.m., it'll be Diana Schneider up against Maya Kwalinskaya. Anyways, let's see what happens at the end of the day. So we have still two Russians at the competition, Diana Schneider and Mira Andreeva, Marta Kusiok of, from Ukraine, while Maya is from Poland. So today is going to be huge. Who goes to the finals? We'll find out at Saturday's final. Marta Kusiok versus Mira Andreeva, Diana Schneider and Maya Kwalinska. Of course, at 3:30 p.m. today. But the first semi-final is at 2 p.m. Mira is at 2 p.m. Mira Andreeva up against Marta Kusiok. So Ukraine versus Russia today.

Pepe and substitute Paul Onuachu. But just few seconds remaining in the game, of course, Poland, of course, equalized, and it ended 2-2. Now, up next for the Super Eagles is a second friendly clash with 2026 World Cup bound Portugal. That will happen on Wednesday, June the 10th. Now, let's move on to football. Talking about club football news, where Anthony Raiola is expected to arrive on Merseyside today to sign his contract and become Liverpool's new head coach. Now, the Reds, talking about Liverpool, reached a verbal agreement with Raiola on Tuesday, and it is understood he wants Pablo De La Torre, Tommy Epic, and Sean Cooper, not forgetting Tom Webber, to join him on the coaching staff at Anfield. Now, a formal announcement from Liverpool could happen in the coming hours. Anyways, let's move on now as we talk about this time Chelsea and Manchester City, because they are in talks right now about compensation. Well, Man City are in talks with Chelsea about compensation for Enzo Maresca. A deal is in the that particular deal concerning the future of Enzo Maresca to Manchester City is in the hands of each club's representative lawyers, who are involved after Maresca left Chelsea still with 3.5 years left on his contract in January. Now, City are hopeful an agreement this week can be reached as they look to, of course, appoint the Italian as Pep Guardiola's successor. Now, Maresca's proposed 3-year deal is not yet fully agreed. However, a contract is expected to be formalized in the coming days as discussions center around the timeline of his appointment and makeup of his backroom staff and other finer details. Now, let's talk about this man's future. His name is Elliot Anderson, the Nottingham Forest midfielder. As it stands right now, Man City have had an opening bid for midfielder Elliot Anderson rejected by Nottingham Forest. Now, of course, last week it was reported that the 23-year-old England international is leaning towards a move to the Etihad Stadium over Manchester United. Now, there is a growing expectation Anderson will leave the City ground this summer, and City, that is Manchester City, have now formalized interest with their first bid rejected. And of course, Anderson enjoyed a stellar season with Nottingham Forest, and he was selected in Thomas Tuchel's England squad for the World Cup. Now, a potential fee for Anderson could be a record for a British player and, of course, eclipse the £105 million Arsenal paid West Ham for Declan Rice in 2023. Okay, let's move on now to our international friendly matches that will happen today, and including the ones that happened yesterday. Yesterday, Algeria were in action against Algeria played against the Netherlands. We had other international friendly games that happened, and today we have lots of it. Teams, of course, preparing ahead of the World Cup. Algeria had a 1-0 win over the Netherlands. 1-0 it ended. Italy also had the same scoreline over Luxembourg. In other words, Italy defeated Luxembourg by 1-0. And for Gibraltar, they had a 4-0 win over British Virgin Islands. DR Congo played at a goalless draw with Denmark. Albania lost to Israel 1-0. Now, today we have other international friendly matches that will happen because Spain will be in action today. Talking about international friendly matches, same as we have Greece and Sweden. They will also be in action. So for Sweden, Greece is at 6 p.m. Then at 8 p.m., Spain versus Iraq. France up against the Ivory Coast at 10 minutes past the hour of 8 o'clock today. Then also today, in the early hours of today, we had two games that happened. Panama defeated Dominican Republic 4-2. South Korea had a 1-0 win over El Salvador. Kenya will take on Lesotho at 2 p.m. today. And for Equatorial Guinea at 5 p.m., they will await Equatorial Guinea versus Burundi, Bangladesh, Afghanistan at 5 p.m., Cyprus versus Slovenia at 5 p.m., Northern Ireland versus Guinea at 5 p.m. Then at 5:30, Iran up against Mali, as Andorra will take on Liechtenstein at 6 p.m. Anyways, thank you for being part of Sports Extra this morning. My name is Benson Clement. That will be a repeat at exactly 6:30 p.m. today on Classic FM 91.1, the station that plays every song you know. Enjoy the rest of your day. God bless you. And once again, good morning.

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0: 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The station that plays every song you know. Recent data has shown a spike in the number of one-chance robberies and pickpocketing inside commercial taxis and buses around our city. To this end, we must take precautionary measures while boarding a taxi or bus to avoid falling prey to these criminals. 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This message is brought to you by Classic FM.
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5: From the Sahel region down to the hills of the Plateau, we gaze on the River Niger and River Benue as they meet at the confluent state of Kogi to stream down to River Delta. We are a people of diverse views, multiplicity of languages, with one vision and one soul. The green, white, green beats in our hearts, despite all odds. Despite the fratricidal civil war, we still keep on going with one Nigeria. We are one nation bound in freedom. A nation flowing with milk and honey. An enormous wealth of resources, which makes us stand proud as the unbeatable giant of Africa. Nigeria, my beloved country. Niger, we are classically unbeatable. The future is you and me.
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0: Good morning. Welcome to the Front Page News Review and Analysis here on Classic FM 91.1, the station that plays every song you know. What we do is to take a look at our big stories on our various newspapers, and we invite you to be a part of the conversation. You can do that via the platforms that has been made available. You can do that via the phone line. It is 0802-4000-911. 0802-4000-911. And that's how to join the conversation. If you also want to join us via the WhatsApp platform, it is 0704-4994-911. 0704-4994-911. So if you want to join in, do well, join in. We'd love to hear from you, okay? So yeah, that's how to be a part of the conversation this morning. By the way, I'm Dr. Alex, and I'm ready to swing into action if you are. Okay, so on Facebook, it is up on Facebook, CLASSICFM 911, CLASSICFM 911, that's how to join us on Facebook. So we start with the first headline here. It is the Punch newspaper, and on the Punch, this is the beautiful story. Should we start with the Punch newspaper, or we start with the Classic Newsroom stories? Okay, let's start with the Punch. Over 600 pupils, teachers abducted despite 145 billion naira safe school scheme. Do you want me, as always and as usual, to take you down memory lane and break it down for you? Because some persons would, of course, want to say, no, Alex, this isn't true. And that's why I always tell you, this thing that I do here, the analysis I do here, you can also do it. Yes, you there, you out there, you can also do it. It's just it's the same research that I do. It's the information is out there. You just need to dig a little more around and you get the stories. You find it there. Okay, so but let's run you through this so that you get to understand. So when I saw this headline, I was a bit skeptical, but I just wanted to be sure. What exactly are they talking about? And what is this safe school scheme? Because I don't know if you know or you've heard of it before. If you've heard of it, great. But if you haven't, let me get to share with you what it actually means. From when this administration came on, we heard of the safe school scheme. It's also called the Safe School Initiative. And it's basically a multi-billion naira protection program. And it was launched into Nigeria. The idea is to safeguard the pupils, safeguard the teachers, safeguard the school infrastructure. From what? From terrorism, from banditry, from kidnappings. And what the Safe School Scheme or Safe School Initiative means is that it involves physical security. There will be community interventions. There will be rapid emergency response in the case it happens. So it basically focuses heavily on the most at-risk regions and public schools across Nigeria. So when we talk about the physical security, there is a bit of an upgrade they said they will do. They are going to install a perimeter fencing. They would install CCTV. There will be alarm or panic alert systems, like you have it in some schools, you know, abroad. You hear the alarm, you hear the panic system, you know, alert system or systems. And then for the, because, you know, I told you of three areas they'll be focusing on: the physical security, which I've told you, there will be perimeter fencing, there will be CCTV, there will be the alert or alarm, you know, for, to alert people, the panic alert system. The community part, the intervention, happens to be integrating host communities into the production, into protection of schools, and enhancing local awareness. There will be conversations about this. Local community members, local vigilantes will be enrolled into it. And then if this thing happens, if there is a need that, oh, truly something has happened, there's the emergency response. And that is where primarily NSCDC, the Nigerian Civil Defense Corps, will be on ground or called in to maintain a standby force, an effective rapid response unit. So all of this is the way Nigeria's commitment to global political treaty aiming to protect education from attack during times of armed conflict. But how far has it gone? So many states have actually fallen behind. If you go to state level, the only place it's active is the Safe Schools Lagos initiative. So many other states, nothing. So what's happening? There are so many areas that we know that this is lacking. If you travel back with me, let's go back to 2024, March of 2024. Between March of 2024 and May of 2026, there's been a lot of issues related to this. Because from information and from what has been released, over 145 billion naira has been spent. The idea is for that to happen. This initiative, yes, we saw when we started thinking about that way back 2014, never developed, nothing has happened over the years. And then when this government came on, they said, okay, we need to look at it. March 2024, March 7th, Lea Primary and Secondary School in Kuriga, in Chukum local government area of Kaduna State. There, they kidnapped 137 school children. We had the story back then. I was still here on the front page news review and analysis when that story came on. Some men came with motorcycles. They were armed. They abducted these students. The figures were a bit conflicting. And then later, it was verified that 137 students were kidnapped then. 2 days after, it happened in a different local government area in a different state, in Sokoto State. And this time, it happened March 9th, where 15 students were kidnapped. 15 plus 137 is how many? If you do your calculation, it's about 152. So we saw that happen in Gada, local government area of Sokoto State. Then it looks like there was a huge break, and then 2025 came. And then we saw what happened in Maga Comprehensive Girls Secondary School in Kebbi State, where 25 schoolgirls were kidnapped 17th of November. And then some days after, that's about 4 days after, because 21st of November of last year, they struck at St. Mary's Catholic School in Papri in Niger State. You remember that one was over the news because it trumped all the kidnapping cases that we've heard ever across the country, especially of pupils and students and teachers, where 303 students, it finished the Chibok girl, you know, that was just 270-something. 303 students were marched into the forest. 12 teachers were abducted also. You know that one. This year, April 26th in Kogi, 23 pupils were kidnapped in an Islamic orphanage and a school. You remember that one that happened in Lokoja, where the proprietor's wife was also kidnapped. And then May 17th, 42 students were kidnapped by suspected Boko Haram fighters in Musa, a school in Musa Primary and Secondary School there in Borno State, in Askira Uba, local government area of Borno State. And then you remember that just 2 days before that day, May 15th, three schools were attacked in Orire, local government area of Oyo State, where 39 students and 7 teachers were abducted, about 46 students and victims in total. Then one ended up being beheaded. So if you look at that number, puts them together, it shows that over 600 students have been affected by this. No fewer than 603 students and teachers have been affected by this cases. So where is the safe scheme now? That's the question. Because in 2023, the National Coordinator of the Safe Schools Initiative, or the Safe Scheme Initiative, under the Federal Ministry of Finance, Budget and National Planning, Halima Elia, said that the project was expected to begin in 18 states, covering at least 48 schools in each state. So how far? I remember that she told us
1: that they've spent they've sent advanced team to the states, and that they've shortlisted 18 very high risk states. How far has it gone? They proposed $32.28 billion for 2023, and then $36.98 billion same 2023. And then in 2025, $37.5 billion in 2025. This year, $38.03 billion in 2026. And that means the federal government in all would have been spending almost $145. But provision for 2023, they said, was 15 billion naira. But how safe has this school, you know, the schools that they are talking about or the high-risk locations been? So these are the things we need to actually ask, and those are the questions we need to really speak about, because there seems to be lack of perimeter fencing in some areas. If you read about this, because there was a time we read from the national president of the Parent Teacher Association, Haruna Danjuma, who accused state governments of neglecting their responsibilities towards education and security of school children. You can read about it. It's everywhere. You can go ahead, research on this, and you'll find it. Because this safe school program is one of the most important issues every state governor should handle with utmost seriousness. But where is that seriousness? Because at the end of the day, their children do not attend these schools. School abduction, or your assembly rejects negotiation with bandits, or what? Church attack. Four terrorists get death sentence. The judge said they should die by hanging. Do they still die these days? Anyways, you remember that Owo killings that happened in a Catholic church in Ondo State? You remember? Insecurity. Police launch manhunt as gunmen abduct former Minister of Power Chief Adebayo Adelabu's sister and 12-year-old twin sons. So we heard it happened at about 7 a.m. They were on their way to school when gunmen abducted this, that's Adebayo's sister and her two children, twin sons. They are 12-year-old, Peter and Paul, that's their name, at about 7 a.m. They're not a fear again. 7 a.m., broad daylight. Anyways. A final year female varsity student found dead on Kogi Highway. So they said that about two nights ago or so, some person said along the highway, a car stopped by, dropped something from the car and sped off. So the way the car sped off made so many persons question, what is this driving? And when they got there, they saw the lifeless body of a young girl. A student, a 400 level or so student in, I think 400 or 500, I think, 400, I think, student of a high institution in Kogi State. So that happened in Kogi State at about 8 p.m., I think 2 days back or so. Africa can raise $469 billion without tax hikes, says Africa Development Bank. So they said without taxing your people, increasing it, that people will voluntarily pay taxes. How? If you provide the basic amenities. That this time, Nigerians do everything, electricity, water, almost everything they do themselves. So when you expect that they would now be open to paying their taxes, it's not going to be true. That's what the Africa Development Bank is saying, that they should just do the needful. Like if the continent does the needful, like in Africa, we do almost everything, you know, take care of almost everything by ourselves. That if they want to improve tax administration, they should go into digitalization, strengthen public institutions, and enhance service delivery. And that would increase tax compliance. And I quote, this is one of the areas that it said, and many citizens are reluctant to pay taxes because they often had to provide essential services such as electricity, water, and road infrastructure for themselves. And that's true. I've seen it in the East where some persons, after building their own houses, they end up tarring their roads. They tar their roads, the road to their houses. Because, of course, if the government doesn't provide, you're expected to provide it yourself. Moving on, 61 opposition reps endorse Ugochinyere for minority leadership seat. You know, after Okechinda defected to the APC, resigning from that position, the next person that so many persons endorsed across party lines happens to be Ugochinyere Ikenga of Imo State. Three ex-Osun lawmakers dumped the APC. 2027, Accord disowns Olawekpo Hashim's candidacy, refunds 50 million naira nomination fee. So you know that Olawekpo Hashim was of the PDP, but because of the activities in the PDP and the crisis and everything, he's also not aligning with the Wike-led faction. He decided to move. So he picked up the nomination form of Accord Party. So we've heard, we're even thinking that it's been confirmed, but Accord has now come out to say no, that they are rejecting Olawekpo Hashim's candidacy and they are refunding his 50 million naira nomination fee. Okay. We go to Daily Trust newspaper quickly. Nigerians turn to charcoal and firewood as cooking gas price skyrockets. How much do you buy cooking gas? How much have you bought cooking gas lately? Okay, how much did you buy? Can you share with me? There was somewhere around my location, I bought about 3 weeks ago or so, at about 1,650. Yeah, so how much is it right now around your area? Nigerians turn to charcoal and firewood as cooking gas price skyrockets. Four NYSE members on posting. Soldier, one other die in a Damawa road crash. So there was an incident that involved the Hummer bus they were inside and another, one of the security vehicles. And the Hummer bus somersaulted after the incident and burst into flames. So the four NYSE members posted to serve in Adamawa State were involved in the crash. They all died. They were burned. Yeah, four of them. Four NYSE members on posting to Adamawa State. One soldier, one other person died in that road crash. You remember the Kwara Ekwa Church members? You remember those ones that were kidnapped sometime in March? Yes, I can't remember when again in March. I can't remember if it's March 22nd. Sorry, you know, I have a lot of dates. These days, there are so many things that happen and, you know, it comes and goes here. Yes, I think March 22nd. March 22nd, my memory is not failing me. March 22nd, they were kidnapped. The worshippers, they were kidnapped. There were eight of them. They were kidnapped. You remember them. They are still in captivity. And this is 70 days. They are still in captivity. If you do up until June 1st, it will be 70 days or 71 days. And we're in June 4th. Five out of those eight persons have died in captivity. Yes, five of them. Out of the eight of them. They had medical issues. They depended on their medications. Unfortunately, none came through. They were denied access to their medication. Five out of the eight has died. They are all still in captivity. Good morning, Nigeria. Gunmen attack immigration office in Ogbomosho, loot arms. Yeah, so while we are talking about the one that we are talking about, they are also looting arms. Well, I do. Article to Tinubu, Adelabu family abduction shows no one is safe under you. That is what Atiku is saying. Again, gunmen abduct students in Zamfara. Yes, so this happened in Zamfara State. As fact, if you go to another paper, you'll find the story related to that, talking about the people that has been kidnapped. We'll come back to that. It's on another newspaper. But in Zamfara State, gunmen have abducted another set of students, about 15 of them in Zamfara State. Foreign direct investment drops by 62.25%. as foreign capital inflows hit $10.37 billion. So the investment is dropping. It dropped by 62.25%. Akpabio's promise to rescue defeated senators unsettles APC primary winners. So they're asking, what's up? You're saying that something will be done. How will it be done? What about us? They has won it. Talking about the ADC, court has ordered accelerated hearing in Nafiu Bala Gombe's case fixes June 8. So 4 days from now, we'll know what the outcome would be. APC loses 2 rep members to ADC and PRP. So some members defecting from the APC to ADC and PRP. Okay, leadership newspaper. Nigeria's data center, the center markets to exceed $1 billion as investors bet on population boom. Remember they said Nigeria is going to be one of the most populous nation. I think will surpass even America by 2050. Federal government accused of double standards in Oyo and Borno kidnapping cases. So that's what they've said. That you are talking about Oyo because people are speaking about it. What about the one that happened in Borno State 2 days after? Insecurity, stop playing politics with our lives. Ondo clerics won the government. Let's go on a break. When we return, we'll get to talk about The Guardian, Vanguard, Sun newspaper, Daily Post newspaper, cable newspaper, and then Premium Times newspaper. Stay close. It's Classic FM 911.
2: Stay with us on the Front Page News Review. We'll be right back. Lagos. For the first time ever, the world of elite MMA lands on your doorstep. 13 fights, 26 fighters, one stage. Nigeria versus the world. Wasiu Adesina faces Nacho Campos. Patrick Okeme takes on Otave Ayinda. This is not just a fight night. It's power. It's pride. It's a global spectacle. From Lagos to the world, this is where Africa shows up. 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
1: Welcome back to the Front Page News Review and Analysis. I'm Dr. Alex, and it's always lovely hearing from you. Thank you for making our time to join in. Let's have a conversation. If you're interested, you can drop us your thoughts via WhatsApp. You can even look at all the stories that I'm taking right now. All you need to do is head onto Facebook. It has been posted there, CLASSICFM911. You can see the headlines, and what I do is to walk you through the details a little bit more. Premium Times newspaper, Diri's aide resigns openly, expresses support for NDC. If you read that story, it's one thing about politics. He's the aide to the governor of Bayelsa State, Doye Diri, on new media. So he resigned openly, now openly expressing support for NDC, saying NDC will produce the next governor of Bayelsa State. NDC will win senatorial seats, House of Assembly seats, House of Reps. As fact, he's even wearing a t-shirt right now, the NDC ticket t-shirt. Delta has little to show despite receiving over 3.15 trillion naira in 3 years, Omo Agege says. When we say that Nigeria is a poor country, I just smile. We are only but financing a pocket of people's interest. That is what we're doing. We are only but doing what? Financing a pocket of people. Their interest is what we are financing and what we are servicing. Imagine Delta State, what they are taking, Akwa Ibom. Let's just look at the Niger Delta region. I'm not talking about other places. Delta, Akwa Ibom, Cross River, River State. For River State, I don't even want to go to River State. Let me mention River State. River State. Edo State. Where again? Bayelsa. Look at how much these states are pocketing. Look around you and ask yourself, what exactly will you say you have benefited from them? And you are paying taxes. Anyways, congratulations to us. Let's just keep doing this. If you like, 2027, make una open our eyes. Yeah. We will all be in this. We'll be complaining. That's the same way they said Niger Delta would have been mini Dubai if how much has been spent by the Niger Delta Development Commission or said to have been spent is that it was actually invested would have been mini Dubai. I hope that the new administration that's been on for some time would really look at it. They need to really look at it, because truly I think the Niger Deltan people deserves better. And if we think in the Niger Delta that there is more money and oil will not run dry, go and take a look at the agreements that was signed recently regarding emissions and climate change. Go and look at it. You would see that soon, in between 6 to 10 years, the level of drilling would reduce. And then you know how much will be coming back to your state. At the end of the day, we'll have nothing. The northern states are wealthier than the southern states. Go and check. I've said it before. Go and do your research. If you know the amount of natural resources are in the northern states, you'll be blown. Let's not utilize our own. Good morning to us. Nigeria records 10.37 billion naira capital importation in first quarter of 2026, up by 83.83%. So we are importing more now. We imported a record $10.37 billion in capital importation. It went up by 83.83%. So look at, instead of being productive, we are consuming. We are not a production nation or productive nation. You need to produce. I've said it before, over and over again. Why can't we, have an enabling environment? Abia is here. Abia is here. There are production companies in Lagos. There is in Anambra and some other states. Let's encourage these things and push. We can do it. Nigerians are hardworking. We can do it. Abduction. Oyo private schools reject strike and protest opt for one-day closure. So the private schools in Oyo are saying that they are not going to go on strike or protest, but they will prefer to just have a one-day school closure. You can't blame the private schools. It's a one-man business. Everyone is trying to protect their daily hustle. What if parents decide to withdraw their children from the schools? But let them not fail to remember that security does not pick whether it's public school or private school. Security goes around. The one that happened in Niger State, the Papri, St. Mary's school, is not a government school. Anyways, everyone has their business. So schooling, education is business. It's someone's business. So they would have to do what they would do to protect their business. You just need to understand. Court sentences four men to death by hanging for 2022 Owo church terrorist attack. Industrial scale methamphetamine production poses new security risks for Nigeria. You know, some persons were arrested recently, some foreigners and some Nigerians, in a large-scale, drug bust. So, you know what it is. These persons, these bandits, these kidnappers, and all of those are even our youths. They rely on these drugs to give them the needed power and strength they need to get out there and do what they want to do. Senate passes bill to create agency for malaria elimination. You're interested? Pick up that paper and read. Guardian newspaper, Nigerians fault Wike over comments leaking teachers' protest to politics. You know, I spoke about it yesterday. I did not even know it to come on the news today. So when the former governor of River State and the FCT minister right now spoke about it. So bandits abduct 6 polytechnic students in Zamfara. So 6. Clarity there. A senator decries rising insecurity. So polytechnic students, 6 of them kidnapped. Vanguard newspaper, 7-month-old baby among 13 abducted by terrorists in Bronu. So some persons who were abducted, 13 of them, a 7-month-old baby was amongst that number. 2027, I endorse Obi, but I still support Tinubu's policies. Omo Agege. What do you think about that statement? Share with me. I am independent. Peter Obi doesn't own me. Dati Baba Ahmed is saying. 2027, Baba Chir Lawal considers voting for Showore rules out APC, ADC, nor NDC. Sun newspaper, NLC threatens strike over terrorism. Federal government playing politics with security. Northern coalition allergies. And while that is on, we have on this paper, Senate seeks urgent intervention as insecurity worsens in Kwara North. It should be insecurity worsens across Nigeria. Is it in Kwara North alone? Yeah. And moving on right now, we have this one. It says, voter data leak. Police arrest INEC officer. Quiz Wike's aid. Remember yesterday I spoke about it and someone was like, there is it's step by step. And I said, do not wait for that step by step. You have already found out. This person released this information. This thing was accessed through this. Pick them almost immediately. What's the investigation you want to do first before you pick them up? You pick them up and you continue with your investigation. They need to come and be telling the police how. Because this is data breach. There is the Nigerian Data Protection Act. And I shared it yesterday. I told you about it. If that act is, what do they call it, is breached, you pick the person and the person will tell you, you know, try to explain things. Someone yesterday was like, no, they don't do things like that. And I said, they've already found out who. They already saw the evidence and everything. You pick them up and they start telling you, they sing the song. They should stay in the, you know, at the place and start singing song and start explaining themselves. That means that our data, our information is not safe. That is what it means. Look at how much of our data is out there in the hands of the federal government. There is the NIN, there is immigration, there is the voters registration, there is that of the bank. Look at everywhere, all our data everywhere. And somebody would have access to it and someone should start singing songs. Let's know that, let's get to understand that there is no anyhowness in how we do things in Nigeria. People need to understand that there are rules and regulations guiding what we do. If you are put at a position to safeguard what you need to safeguard, safeguard it. If you can't do it, step aside, let somebody else get into it. Okay, so cable newspaper sources, police grill Wike's aide, Lere Olayinka, detain INEC official over voter data leak. NBS, Nigeria Bureau of Statistics, they are speaking right now about the same thing we spoke about earlier. Nigeria's capital importation rose 83% to $10 billion in first quarter. So you remember that I did share that information with you earlier. So we need to look at how we could probably do more in terms of producing. Yeah, let's produce. The National Bureau of Statistics actually released their information. The National Bureau of Statistics is basically in charge of the information that comes within the country, trying to explain to us about data. It's a government agency. It's responsible for collecting. They are responsible for, you know, analyzing, publishing official economic, social, and demographic data in Nigeria. Okay, so that's their primary

0: Band Read talking about electricity. So if you're a Band A customer, go to the Daily Post newspaper, you find it. It says electricity, NERC approves special compensation for Band A customers. On equal attention, questions trail Nigerian government's response to Oyo and Borno school abductions. Kidnapped school children, politicians behind abduction, Pastor Ibiomi queries DSS. If you're interested in that story, pick up the Daily Post newspaper, is there. Kidnapped school children, politicians behind abduction, Pastor David Ibiomi queries DSS. 2027, they have already lost it. Tinubu will defeat Atiku, defeat Obi, defeat Makinde, joined together. Four-time member of the House of Representatives, Abdul Munmin Jibrin, expresses confidence. So he's a four-time member of the House of Representatives. Jibrin is expressing confidence, saying that they've already lost it, that Tinubu will defeat Atiku, Obi, and Makinde joined together. Herders have taken over our lands. Plateau prophet Dayang cries out. Man dies trapped inside Kano well while trying to recover his mobile phone. You've seen? And in Obogoro, we heard that a keke rider killed his wife in Obogoro. Yes, he was simply identified as IK. I read it in the news this morning. From what we heard, that happened in an unfortunate incident in Obogoro, where a tricycle rider, simply identified as IK, allegedly did beat his female lover and mother of two to death and abandoned her. Her corpse alongside the children who are under six around Obogoro, along CPM street axis of Obogoro. Tinubu's wife, Nigeria's first lady, Olurunmi Tinubu, sues for collective nation building. Nigeria's first lady, Senator Olurunmi Tinubu, sues for collective nation building. And that one, Rivers workers reject 100,000 naira minimum wage. Yes, so that is another one there. Rivers workers reject 100,000 naira minimum wage. So this is what the Rivers State workers are saying.
1: They pay 2 million. How about position? We are idle workers. How much do they collect in a month? Position, idle workers, how much do they collect in a month? Only consistent allowance they give to them. Last December, they get all the politicians, most of the assembly, they get the 50 million. What do they do with it? So if they pay workers 1 million, in fact, it's at least.
2: Whosoever that is saying 1 million naira is too much, I don't know what that person is talking about, because Nigerian money now is of no use compared to our currency. You have 1 million naira. By the time you spend 50,000 naira, the money is finished. So I don't think that the money, 1 million naira, is too much.
3: There's no way 100,000 can be enough.
1: It's no longer useful, and it is not economically benefit to the workers. Only transport alone from where you are staying to where you are working will take the load. Okay, come and talk of rent. One bedroom now goes for how much? So self-contained is about 600,000 naira. Then, okay, it's okay, pay. Let's charge you 100,000 times 12 is what I run to. 1,200,000. Now, if you remove 700,000, don't you have wife, don't have children to take care of, dependent on other things. So that money is.
2: It's too small. You cannot. When we talk of 100,000 naira, I mean, it's not going anywhere. Like some people, their transport alone is close to that 100,000 naira. Then you compare house rent, a bedroom flat 1.2. The children, we have children that we are taking care of. Then what would the 100,000 naira do?
0: Okay, we'll be right back after this break. Stay close. It's Classic FM 91.1, the station that plays every song you know. We'll be right back. Stay close.
4: 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We'll be right back.

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3: Welcome back. Let's start taking your reactions now. So you've heard the teachers, what the Rivers workers are saying about the money. You see, when I always emphasize on production, we will not always as a country just rely on investments that will always come in from abroad. Yes, foreign direct investments, good. Capital importation increase, good. You know, but we need to, as a country, increase how much we produce and how much we export. We need to increase it. So it's not enough for us to have capital importation and all of those. We need to increase it. Look at it. How much money is only coming from Dangote Refinery? Imagine we have such refineries all around. So let's not just, because Nigerians are going through a lot. It's a challenging period right now. The challenges are there. So is it, as a country, should we always rely on capital importation? So many countries might be doing it. Yes, it's a great one. Look at the losses that was recorded some days ago, you know, by investors. So what if investors' confidence dwindle? Because even some days back, we heard a bit about it. So if investors' confidence dwindle, this capital importation that we are talking about, should we actually rely on it? 83%, absolutely beautiful, uhuru. But should we rely on just that? Can't we look around us and say, you know what, we need to do better and increase our exporting power? And when we do increase our exporting power, we make more revenue. I could remember that one conversation we had as an organization here is that certain times, yes, because we have different ways of generating, you know, funds. Adverts come from agencies. Adverts come from the local from the local businesses. But when we look at it, we ask, okay, what if the agencies do not want to bring in as much as they are bringing in again? Why not? You know, you look at ramping up your local, advertising power. You look at some other areas, diversify. There is social media, there is production, there is all of those. There is content creation. What do? You diversify and show up that. So what the country needs to do now is not to depend and smile and say, oh, $10.37 billion in capital importation in the first quarter. Let's look at, put it side by side. How much have we exported? How well are businesses doing? Because even some days ago, you did hear from manufacturers crying about how hard it is to do business in Nigeria. Anyways, let's get your reactions now. 0802-4000-911. You can call us, join the conversation. We'd love to hear from you. Hi, good morning, Classic FM.
4: Hello, good morning.
3: Good morning, sir. Go ahead, please.
4: This is Martin calling from Patakot.
3: Great having you, Mr. Martin.
4: Sir, I want to talk about the idea of kidnapping and all this.
3: Okay.
4: During the last administration, Pantami, the Minister of Communication, told us that we should give all our disabilities to others so that they should deal with the insecurity and all the rest. But until now, despite that the disabilities to others are not doing anything to ensure that this thing is reduced. And now we have another Uganda ambassador and the rest. They should call them to for questioning. Because without that, we cannot achieve anything. If they can track a car and phones, why can't they track in the way of the Lancet? I mean, now he's saying, for example, there's an employer, 1,000 forest guard to go and find the missing children. How will they get the missing children, the forest guard, the armed men, the forest guard, find these people? When they will directly the digital community like a branch to be provided to look at, to watch these things that is going on in the country. We're talking about employing armless forest guard. It doesn't make any sense.
3: Okay.
4: But look, please get the country, the government to do the need to. Okay. This thing is getting out of hand.
3: Okay, sir. Thank you so much, Mr. Martins. We appreciate your time. Good morning, Dr. Alex. I bought cooking gas on the 27th of May for 1,515 naira. Thank you, Grace, for joining us from Transamadi. Okay, thank you. Thank you so much. I also have yours. Good morning, Sammy from Port Harcourt. You say you pray the students and teachers kidnapped in Oyo State are released as soon as possible. You bought cooking gas 2 days ago for 1,550 naira, you said. Okay, thank you, Sammy. We appreciate your time. And we have yours also here. But before then, let me take this call quickly. Hi, okay, try and call back if you can, please. Good morning, Dr. Alex. Politicians have finished Nigeria. They are just looting our Commonwealth. The president, ministers, governors and their commissioners, local governments, chairmen, legislators and judges. Okay, they are taking our Commonwealth. Kilo, you're saying. Okay, thank you, Kilo, for joining. We have yours, but before... we have yours. Frank from Sandfield. You said, Dr. Alex, imagine the number of our children kidnapped under this administration. Yet we have a president. Imagine the amount of money released to save the school children. Dr. Alex, the money has gone into private pockets because their children do not attend these schools. Former Minister of Power, his sister and children kidnapped. Have you noticed that the insecurity is now affecting everyone? The other time, a member of the House of Representatives, member in one of the northern states, was kidnapped and killed after over 75 million was paid by the family. And you said Tinubu should wake up with the manner of these terrorists, the way they are going. Hope they won't attempt to attack the Aso Rock. Stop playing politics with our life, or your cleric tells government. The cleric is on point. Everything is politics in this government. The same politics that brought in the... the same politics they brought into our sports that has stopped us from going to the World Cup two consecutive times. They should continue. And then a House saying that they've lost it, that Tinubu will defeat Atiku, a House member. You said puts together. Imagine someone still supporting the president with a level of insecurity in Nigeria. When supporting the president should remember, those supporting the president should remember those, the, okay, I wouldn't want to say that. But thank you so much for joining. We appreciate you, Frank, from Sandfield. Okay, try and call back if you can. Franklin, good morning. Good morning. Before I take yours, Franklin, let me take this call. Hi, good morning, Classic FM.
0: Thanks, Alex.
3: Good morning. Thank you, Akala.
0: Yeah, this is Akala. I'm calling from the Welfare Board.
3: Yes, sir. Thank you for joining.
0: Hello, sir.
3: I can hear you, sir. I said thank you for joining. Go ahead, please.
0: Okay, thank you very much. Let me go to the comment of David Ibiome. The adoption of students is politicians. I think I agree with David Ibiome. Because the way students are being adopted, honestly speaking, is very, very surprising to me. Because bandits cannot carry children, demanding, and all their targets today is being students. That means there is something behind it. So if David Ibiome said that politicians know what is happening, I totally agree with him. Politicians know what is happening. Because when you look at, since they adopt these children, what is the participation of the government for the release of those children? Nothing. Lastly, reverse workers reject 100,000 minimum wage. I totally support them. If the governor can be collecting billions of naira every month, then coming out to give the workers 100,000 is totally embarrassing. If the government of Rivers wants to pay minimum wage to the workers, let it start from 500 to 700,000. Some of those workers, their rent tag alone is 1.6 million, 1.5 million. Then you are giving them 100,000 minimum wage. What are they going to save to train their children, pay their school fees, get up for their family? It's very disappointing. Let Mubarak use that money. Pay the workers, the money meant for the workers, not for him and his godfathers then. Thank you very much.
3: Thank you so much for joining. And away from that one, this one says, it's funny, I hear people always asking for higher minimum wage, which is understandable. But the question is this, even if they pay 1 million naira's minimum wage, will it still improve lives? The answer is no. Stabilizing the economy and adding some value to naira for me is what matters. You said, if the common man on the street can hold 1,000 naira and be confident of a good meal, it will go a long way. When we remain a consuming nation, we'll always think minimum wage is the way out. Okay, thank you, Franklin, for joining. We appreciate your time. Hi, good morning.
5: Yeah, this is Mr. Zion. I'm calling you from Port Harcourt.
3: Hi, Zion.
5: Thank you very much. The question for the increment of minimum wage is not absolute. Even though the immediate cost might be give them more money, let them survive. But how long will they give you the more money? What you'll be looking at is how do we give some incentive? Number one, the governor have the prerogative to crash the house rent, most of house rent in River State or any state. Number two, he has the power to crash the price of commodities. He has the power to provide transport incentive to pushing the effect. These three factors, you have ameliorated the pain. Their money in the state cannot have a little bit of value. Okay. Now, to the common creditor, to the cleric, I disagree with him.
3: Okay, 30.
5: I stand to be corrected, sir. Since 1962, the day, the church or clerics have been known for criticism and they are providing no solution. Tell me one solution, one problem the cleric has provided for this country.
3: 10 more seconds.
5: Not to collect money and cause more problems. Zion.
3: Thank you so much, Mr. Zion. Okay, what do you think? Good morning, Dr. Alex. So, all the analysis you're giving on kidnapped children since 2025, none of them have been released so far, yet our president is... No. Many of them have been released. Many have been released. He's saying he's not showing any concerns. All his priorities are on 2027 election. If they brought it, if they thought it will not come to them, they should continue playing politics. Omo Agege have started talking. Where was he all this while? Because APC didn't give him ticket. He has started exposing them. It's a shame that we find ourselves in this situation, you said. Rivers workers reject 100,000 naira minimum wage. If I may ask this question, if it was Wike that was in power, will they have the courage to say this thing? The answer is no. They have seen a governor that is silent. That's why they are misusing the privilege they have. You don't blame them. Good luck Saturday, you said. Okay, thank you. Good luck Saturday for joining. Hi, good morning, Classic FM.
6: Very good morning, Dr. Alexander the Great.
3: Ubong, thank you for joining us, sir. Go ahead,
6: yes, sir. Yes, sir. Thank you. This is Ubong.
3: Yes,
6: calling from the night right now.
3: Yes, please. Go ahead.
6: Yes, sir. But let me start like this. This thinking cap, most of the politicians, instead of them to go this money, they used to use it for buying either thinking papa's cap, thinking sales cap, and all these things. They use it to buy maybe luxurious cars and all these things. So what I'm saying is this. Where this is going on for me, I'm afraid though, because it might grow to some extent that even election might not even hold in this country. I'm telling you, because it's like the reason that people are targeting. So they should go and get this teaching cap. They should act fast before. I'm telling you, it's too much. I see it mostly every night when I speak, because it might even come out. It might come to anybody. No, please. That is my thing. Thank you, sir.
3: Thank you so much, sir. We appreciate your call there. Good morning, Dr. Alex. Africa Development Bank and World Bank advised federal government to increase taxes. They have now returned to say Africa countries can raise $469 billion without tax hikes. See, hypocrisy. It was the World Bank and AFDB that did put us in this hardship with their anti-people policies. NLC is a toothless bulldog. Their threat is fake. They are only looking for an avenue to pursue their personal lavishing interest. Where are they all these while? Or where were they, I guess you want to say. Thank you, High Chief Emeka Monday from Ekpeye. We appreciate your time. Thank you for joining us there. Let's take this call. Hi, good morning, Classic FM. Hello, good morning. Okay, good morning, Dr. Alex. Your response, capital importation is good, but it's only temporary. As election approaches, overseas investors will recall their fund and wait the outcome. Like you said, growing our own domestic capital is the most important. Thank you. Thank you very much. Thank you for joining, Sam. I appreciate your time too. Victor Kitoye Rufus, on the Safe School Initiatives, he said it is ridiculous to think that because of the Safe School Initiatives, it will stop mass kidnapping. Then we are all not just true to ourselves. Schools are not places where you keep security men on continuous basis. We do not have enough manpower to police this country. Secondly, most of the schools are located in places that are far off from the communities and without paved roads. We should understand that some of these communities cannot be reached easily because of lack of infrastructure. And Dr. Alex, sometimes you query school, you query government revenue and expenditure. What is 3 trillion naira to a state in 3 years? These states lack from schools, hospitals, roads, and bridges. These projects cost money to build. They are not cheap. Let us stop looking at figures. I go to Delta State regularly, and I can see massive infrastructure development. The Delta State government is building 3 flyovers, 2 in Warri and 1 in Ueli. Dr. Alex, capital importation means what is received into Nigeria and not money is going out of the country. Yes, and that's what I did further break down, maybe for some persons who did not understand my explanation earlier. Monies coming into the country stays, but it is based on what investors are looking at. If investors are seeing that things are not going the way, they will pull out their money and we are back to square one. So are we being happy? Oh, 83%, look at it, 83%. 0.83% growth. It is lovely. Oh, interesting. What about our exports? Are they growing in the same level as this ones that are coming? Because I'm only investing. If the investment is not going the way I want, I pull out my funds. Isn't it? And you also said, though, Dr. Alex, it is not government that engineers export, but me and you. We should stop believing that it is the responsibility of government. Nigerians must take responsibility in taking advantage of the foreign agreements on zero exports to China and India. If you look at our GDP growth, the non-oil exports grew by 66%. Thank you so much, sir, for also joining Victor Kitoye Rufus. Hi, good morning.
7: Good morning, Silas.
3: Good morning, Frank. Go ahead, please.
7: Yeah, let me react on the government that is going on in our country.
3: Yes, please.
7: It's highly condemnable. And you read about kidnapping in Zamfara State and other states. I have to use this opportunity to call on the Nigerian Governor's Forum for them to summon an emergency meeting for them to discuss a way forward about this kidnapping. This thing is spreading around the capital state. And if they keep quiet, this thing will go around until we don't know how to handle it. Before it will get out of hand, please let them fight it now. We have time now for us to fight it. If they keep quiet, I don't think this 2027 election will come to pass because you can't be beginning and at the same time voting. It's not good. Thank you and God bless you.
3: Thank you, Frank. But it's your party that is at the helm of affairs, right? Isn't it your party? Anyways, good morning, Dr. Alex. At this point, the president needs to step aside. Insecurity have ravaged the country. What they said was an issue during Jonathan's government is happening with an increase of 200% in your thoughts. I don't know where you got that statistics from. But you said, Jibrin, if at this point you're still supporting the president for your second tenure, your constituency should not be happy with you. Why? Why shouldn't they? I've said it here and over and over and over again. We can support whoever we want to. Because I look at it from this angle and it is black, you can look at it from your own angle and it will be white. We all see things differently anyways. But you also said, even Tinubu will be disappointed seeing him support him. Really? Anyways, you said it here yesterday. For Lere Olayinka to have that in his possession is either he has a direct access or an insider who is an INEC staff. The security operatives shouldn't stop at just arresting. They should be punished. You endorse Peter Obi but supporting Tinubu. Omar Agege, you are deceiving yourself, you said. Okay, King Ben there. Thank you for joining. Is it Chima from Onitsha? I'll take your message after this call. Hi, good morning, Classic FM.
8: Hello, good morning, Dr. Alex.
3: Good morning, sir. Go ahead, please, Eric.
8: Yeah, Eric, calling from Jerry. I travel and back. Dr. Alex, what is going on in this our beautiful country?
9: kidnapping children in the school. It has become a business or what? Please, I am begging Nigerians to stand up. Let us shut down everything concerning school. Let us come out massively and protect concerning insecurity in Nigeria. It's too much. The thing is getting unbearable. Your child is not there, so you are happy. When you affect your child or any of your family member, you know how to go about it. We shouldn't keep praying for this. Insecurity is stopping children. Look at children in Oyo. Look at children in Borno State. What is going on in this country? What is going on, politicians? What is there?
3: Okay, thank you very much.
9: Children should step out. Okay. We should step out. Enough is enough. We're not capable to rule this country. We are tired of him. Okay. Children are dying.
3: Okay. Thank you very much, sir. But where is the place of the governors also? Yeah, because where's the place of the governors? I'm just asking. You could share with me your thoughts on that. President Bola Tinubu is playing, I don't know what you're saying, with the lives of Nigerians. Harakiri. I don't know. But anyways, so while Nigerians are concerned about the insecurity ravaging the country, the president and his wife are enmeshed in re-election matter by accusing opposition politicians of instigating insecurity in the country rather than fixing the problem. The kidnap of Adelabu's sibling and her twin sons by gunmen in Oyo State may be connected to the politics of the state. The recent APC governorship primary in the state threw up a lot of issues that may degenerate into a messier situation. Said the safe school scheme of the federal government is a conduit pipe for politicians to siphon the country's wealth. The scheme neither protected the school, nor the teachers, nor the pupils. Eze Chima, you're joining us there. Hi, good morning.
10: Good morning. Good morning.
3: Thank you so much for joining us, sir. Go
10: I think on Sunday, I was supposed to buy gas at 1,500 and I think 1,560.
3: Oh, interesting.
10: And you can imagine the whole burden is returned back to Nigerians. Mr. President did not come to help us. He came to suffer us. He brought this issue of removal of subsidy. The load came to the parents, the Nigerians. He removed the electricity subsidy, the load came to Nigeria. He floated the Naira, the load come overload us with that system. Increase back those loads on Nigeria. Which one is the politician facing? Which one is we Nigeria facing? That is a super for this terrible government. My brother, anybody that wants to bring people back, it will be Nigeria. This is the worst administration since the inception of this country. And I think we will break the record of being the worst to ever come ever to Nigeria.
3: Okay.
10: So we should find that take this man away with our vote.
3: Okay.
10: It's quite unfortunate.
3: Okay.
10: Very, very unfortunate, I'm telling you.
3: We have to go now. And this one says, good morning, Dr. Alex. I bought cooking gas at Eleme Aleto, 1 kg for 1,850 naira. Okay, thank you, Dan, for joining. We have you, Chibo DK, and you said they arrested the INEC officer but squeezed Wike's aid. Why can't they arrest Wike's aid for aiding such allegedly? They shouldn't use English to confuse us in the public. As for the workers who just wake up to realize that 100,000 is small, these are the same people that hailed governor last time he increased the minimum wage. As I agree with Pastor David Ibiomi on the kidnap, the politics they play on insecurity is out of place. It's tiring, my brother, Dr. Alex. Good morning, Chief Wodike. We appreciate your time there. Hi, you did complain of the school. This was forwarded to our reporter and it will be sent again. When information is shared, you definitely will hear. But thank you so much. I also sent your number also to him. If you have evidence, because, you know, we can't just take these reports like that. We can go to the schools and they will still deny that nothing like that happened. So if there's a way to also share evidence with us, you said yesterday the Ruth Mathematics and a fee was collected by those teachers and examiners, 6,000 naira per student. Because mathematics and English will be the same amount if they have not written English already. You mentioned about three schools, but it's all over the place. Same report you got from a bus driver who lives at Umuebulu, Eche, that his son was almost sent out because of the same thing. I've sent it to our reporter. If information is gotten, you would get it. Mr. ND, I wouldn't want to say this to you, because, no, Ah, no, no, Mr. Andy. He has the right to support whoever he wants to support. Remember here, I always say it, that we all have the right to support whoever we choose to. Dr. Alex, good morning. Abduction has been in Nigeria even when we were in primary school in the 70s. While in school, Lagos, to be precise, they were called Bomo Bomo. I remember Bomo Bomo very well. Meaning stealing of children. But instead of eradicating this menace, it had escalated this far. And Nigerian government is shamelessly, in your thoughts, talking about securing schools and the funds appropriated, not accounted for. You said Haba. And for Rivers Workers rejecting 100,000 Naira, boldly rejecting it. Workers should know others need employment, so new employment should be encouraged to remove idle youths and graduates of the streets. Thank you, goodness, for joining. And we have you also here. You said, good morning, Dr. Alex. Trust your day is going well. Fair enough. You said, you know that the governors are pop now in this country. That's why they were all bought over to the ruling party. Ha. Now put me for a while now. Thank you so much. Good morning, Sir Kay. Good morning to you too. Sir Kay, you said, and this is coming up. Oh, God, come up quick, so that I can step out of the studio for the news. Sonia is already here. Okay, while that is trying to come up, Dr. Mrs. Umar Labour on Facebook says, how can Nigerians trust the people they elected when they have betrayed the trust? Sunday John, talking about Nigerians cooking with charcoal and firewood because the price of gas is high. So nobody uses gas and reverts back to firewood overnight. They must have been using both intermittently over time. We should learn to bear our demands as a people. Makachika, talking about Tiku's remark on insecurity, said yesterday's neglected street children, homeless and poor people, and now today's terrorists, bandits and kidnappers. And you spoke about it even more. You said, F. Young, you joined us talking about immigration office attacked in Obomo Shore, they cut away firearms and more. You said gunmen, my food, terrorists or bandits, gunmen, headsmen. What I know them all. No. I wouldn't want to say this. Said in the moral words of the great Sani Abacha, any insecurity that exceeds 24 hours, the government is involved. Okay. Chalman, you said, which way Nigeria, Omo Agege should not use Peter Obi to win senatorial election. Makachika, talking about rejection of negotiation by Oyo Assembly with bandits, said to be better, we shut down the government than people's children being in the forest for 3 weeks. Emeoka, you came here also. You said they've not returned to say Africa. Okay, I took something like that when you spoke about the anti-people policies. Makachika, you made a return here. He said, family abduction shows no one is safe. Adilabu's family adoption. Said, some of those doesn't understand the meaning of this insecurity and abduction until it happens to you. Okay. I have to step out now. Okay, Saki, finally, yours has come up. And that's the last one I will take this morning. Talking about the Owo attack and the sentencing. He said, the National Assembly should pass a law that any terrorist convicted and sentenced to death should not enjoy government's pardon or kept in correctional center beyond 2 weeks. Must be executed within that period of time. He said it happens in UAE, Saudi Arabia, you know, Iran, Iraq, Burkina Faso, you know, and all the rest that you spoke about. An example, the seven-month-old baby in Bronu that was kidnapped, 2 years old in Oyo, and the teacher cut off, the head cut off, said that's unacceptable and senseless. And talking about the amount of money for safe school, he said it should actually be probed. It's time to probe and prosecute and jail any government official or personality found guilty for negligence and mismanagement of the Safe School Initiative. I have to end here. Thank you so much, everyone who has joined in. And she takes over. Stay close. 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I'll be close. I have some songs to play you. But right now, it's time for the headline news. I'm Dr. Alex. Good morning.
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0: Good morning. 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I am Sonia Edwin. Armed bandits have abducted seven students in Kaura, Namoda local government area of Zamfara State. The police spokesperson of Zamfara State, Yazid Abubakar, said one of the students managed to escape from captivity, adding that a joint police tactical team and military personnel have been deployed to the area following reports of the attack. In other news, 4 years after the attack at St. Francis Catholic Church, Owo, Ondo State, that left more than 40 worshippers dead and over 100 others injured, the Federal High Court in Abuja has sentenced four members of the Al-Shabaab terrorist group to death by hanging for their involvement in the June 5, 2022 attack. Justice Emeka Nwite made the declaration after convicting the suspect on a nine-count terrorism charge. Moving on, the federal government says the number of repeat offenders within the Nigerian Correctional Service has dropped significantly from 11,616 in 2023 to 1,382 in 2025, attributing the developments to ongoing rehabilitation and reformation programs. Minister of Interior Olubunmi Tunjiojo disclosed this during the presentation of an investigative report describing the trend as evidence that reforms in the correctional system were yielding results. And away from that, civil servants in Rivers State have joined the Nigeria Labour Congress to demand for an increase in the minimum wage to 1 million naira. According to the workers, the proposed 100,000 naira minimum wage is nothing to consider, particularly with the rising cost of goods. And in foreign news, U.S. President Donald Trump will attend the NATO summit in Turkey in July amid lingering questions about Washington's commitments to the security alliance. Secretary of State Marco Rubio, Secretary of State Marco Rubio confirmed his attendance, noting that the meeting is important because there are things that need to be cleared up and fixed. And in sports, the Super Falcons of Nigeria will face Senegal home and away, with the first leg to take place at the Remo Stars Sports Complex in Ikene, Ogun State. The friendlies form part of Nigeria's preparations for the 2026 Women's Africa Cup of Nations, WAFCON, which will be held in Morocco by July. And lastly, in business, Nigerian banks earned a combined 209.18 billion naira from account maintenance charges in the first quarter of 2026, representing a 14.07% increase from the 183.37 billion naira recorded in the corresponding period of 2025. The recent report also showed that total fee and commission income rose to 984.47 billion naira in the first quarter of 2026 from 866.30 billion naira in 2025, indicating a 13.64% year-on-year increase. And that's the headline news this morning. I am Sonia Edwin. Thank you for listening.
1: 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Headline news. Recent data has shown a spike in the number of one-chance robberies and pickpocketing inside commercial taxis and buses around our city. To this end, we must take precautionary measures while boarding a taxi or bus to avoid falling prey to these criminals. Here are a number of safety tips you can use to avoid a one-chance robbery or a pickpocket. 1. 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Your vigilance helps keep our city safe. This message is brought to you by Classic FM. 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

0: 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I am Sonia Edwin. The federal government has passed a vote of confidence on the mining marshals of Nigeria's Security and Civil Defense Corps and commended the officers for their service to the country. The Minister of Solid Minerals Development, Dele Alake, gave the commendation during the inauguration of 8 newly acquired contracts for the mining marshals of the NSCDC National Headquarters in Abuja. Away from that, Nigeria has been ranked among the 10 worst countries in the world for workers' rights, according to the 2026 Global Rights Index released by the International Trade Union Confederation, ITUC. The report paints a grim picture of the state of labor rights in the country, citing attacks on the trade union independence, arbitrary arrests, intimidation of workers, and widespread union busting practices by both government authorities and employers. Moving on, the People's Redemption Party has called on President Bola Tinubu to resign from office, accusing him of failing in his constitutional responsibility to protect the lives and property of Nigerians amid worsening insecurity across the country. The call comes amid growing concerns over insecurity, particularly following the recent abduction of pupils and teachers in Oyo State. Meanwhile, rights activist Charles Jaja has lampooned religious bodies such as the Christian Association of Nigeria and the Pentecostal Fellowship of Nigeria for losing their voice under the administration of Bola Tinubu. Jaja expressed shock as to why the religious leaders who were vocal during former President Jonathan have decided to keep quiet now when, according to him, insecurity is ravaging the country. In foreign news, South African police have warned anti-immigration groups against taking the law into their own hands after two Mozambicans were killed in the first deaths linked to protests against illegal migrants. South Africa has experienced repeated waves of xenophobic violence over the past decades, and the new flare-up has seen vigilantes going door-to-door to tell foreign nationals to leave by June 30. And in sports, Super Eagles captain Wilfred Ndidi says Nigeria's failure to qualify for the 2026 FIFA World Cup has not broken the spirit of the squad, insisting the players remain determined to prove themselves on the international stage. Nigeria's road to the World Cup ended in the most painful of fashions in Rabat last November. And finally, in business, Development Bank of Nigeria has disbursed more than 1 trillion naira to micro, small and medium enterprises through participating financial institutions since it commenced operations in 2017. The bank disclosed this in a review of its operations up to December 2025, highlighting achievements in lending, capacity building, job creation and credit guarantees. And that's the headline news of this hour. I am Sonia Edwin. Thank you for listening.
1: 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Recent data has shown a spike in the number of one-chance robberies and pickpocketing inside commercial taxis and buses around our city. To this end, we must take precautionary measures while boarding a taxi or bus to avoid falling prey to these criminals. Here are a number of safety tips you can use to avoid a one-chance robbery or a pickpocket. 1. 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Always visit the nearest bus stops to board one. 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If you see or hear something unusual or feel something is off, don't hesitate to contact local authorities or the police. Your vigilance helps keep our city safe. This message is brought to you by Classic FM.

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This is the station that plays every song you know. Good to know that you are there. It's a beautiful Thursday afternoon, the 4th day of June, 2026. My name is Suba, and that's a song from Don Williams, and it's titled Desperately, off the album Traces that was released in 1987. So far, your songs have been played. Some are still playing. I'm coming for you, most definitely. Who's that? Who? Okay, Sierra. Sierra, thank you so much. I love it when I'm asked, how are you? I mean, genuinely asked, how are you? You know, people will say, how are you? And just expect, you know, a simple answer. Oh, I'm fine. And then you move on, really. But when someone genuinely stops and looks at you and asks you the question, or maybe they're not, you know, right there with you, but they give you a call and they ask you, how are you? And you say, oh, I'm good. I'm doing okay. Then they stop and say, how are you? You see that stress, yeah, of asking you. It means I'm always here for you. You can speak to me. You can talk to me about anything. I'm here and I'll hold your hands through life. Sierra, you're amazing. Thanks for asking how I'm doing. I think the entire sermon is for that. Thank you so much for asking. I'm doing okay. Still battling being under the weather, but, you know, every day gets better. Thank you so much. I'm saving my strength for the battle at 2:30. You know how we fight. If you don't know, my name is Soba. You are live on the Classic Lounge every Thursday from 12 o'clock. We get to play you great country music. You get to make that request, and the request time usually is from 12 to 10 past 12, and that's just about it. So if you didn't beat the benchmark or meet the benchmark of 10,

10 past 12. That's okay. You can sit back, relax, enjoy the music while you're going about your business for the day. Now I'm getting a lot of how are you. So but how are you? I'm doing okay. I'm okay. I'm good. Do you really, really care? Do you care? Well, thank you. Thank you so much. I see all your messages. I'm going to head back to the music. I'm playing this one. If you sent your message late, there's nothing I can't do because I've got so many songs to play. I'm heading back to it, starting off with Gareth Brooks, the song titled Victim of the Game. My name is Soba.

Recent data has shown a spike in the number of one-chance robberies and pickpocketing inside commercial taxis and buses around our city. To this end, we must take precautionary measures while boarding a taxi or bus to avoid falling prey to these criminals. Here are a number of safety tips you can use to avoid a one-chance robbery or a pickpocket. 1. 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Your vigilance helps keep our city safe. This message is brought to you by Classic FM.

0: 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I am Sonia Edwin. The Ogun State Police Command has arrested one Johnson Ele for producing and circulating a misleading video alleging kidnapping and banditry activities along the Owode-Idikoro axis of Ogun State. Spokesperson of the State Police Command, DSP Olusei Babasei, disclosed this in a statement today. Away from that, close associates of former President Goodluck Jonathan have dismissed speculations about a possible 2027 presidential bid, insisting that there is no indication that the former leader intends to return to the ballot. They describe reports linking him to the race as politically motivated, adding that a statement reiterating his lack of interest in the 2027 presidential race will be released soon. In the meantime, detectives from the Force Intelligence Department's Intelligence Response Team have questioned the FCT Minister's Senior Special Assistant on social media, Larry Olayinka, and detained an independent National Electoral Commission official over the alleged unauthorized release of a voter registration record. The action followed a petition alleging cyber-related offenses and the unlawful disclosure of confidential documents containing actor Emeka Ike's personal information. In reverse, a tricycle rider identified only as IK has allegedly beaten his female partner, a mother of two, to death and abandoned her body in a tricycle alongside their children in Obogoro, Obiapo local government area. The incidents reportedly occurred yesterday along the CPM Street area of Obogoro. And in foreign news, the U.S. State Department has announced that Israel and Lebanon have agreed to renew their fragile ceasefire and create a number of pilot security zones inside Lebanon in which Hezbollah operatives will be banned. The agreement was announced in Washington yesterday after Israeli strikes killed at least 9 people in southern Lebanon and Hezbollah fired rockets into northern Israel. And in sports, Liverpool defender Ibrahima Konate has admitted that personal tragedies contributed to a dip in his form during the 2025-2026 season as he reflected on a difficult campaign both on and off the pitch. Reflecting on the season, he pointed to a series of personal losses that left him emotionally drained while still trying to maintain his performances at the highest level. And lastly, in business, the Cocoa and Coffee Farmers Alliance Association of Africa has identified persistent market volatility as one of the biggest threats to a sustainable development of Africa's cocoa sector, warning that the fluctuating prices continue to undermine farmers' livelihoods and slow investment across the value chain. Global President of the Association, Adeola Adegoke, gave this in a statement yesterday. And that is the headline news for this hour. I am Sonia Edwin. Thank you for listening.
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2: 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Last night he beat me again and again and again.
3: 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Ensure to speak up and report any case you encounter. 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

I feel like that's a pertinent question. I wonder if Heaven has got a ghetto. It's a song by Tupac Shakur, and it was released in 1997. Good to know that you're there. So on the Classic Lounge on 91.1 Classic FM. This is the station that plays every song you know. It is just about 11 minutes past 2 o'clock on a beautiful Thursday afternoon. It is the 4th day of June 2026, and it's time for Today in History. My name is Suba. We're starting off with Nigeria. In 1996, Kudirat Abiola was ambushed and fatally shot by six armed men in Ikeja, Lagos. She was a vocal, fearless, and leading voice in the National Democratic Coalition, NADECO, and a relentless advocate for the release of her husband, Chief MKO Abiola, and the restoration of his electoral mandate. Away from that, let's look at elsewhere in the world, where in 1984, American musician Bruce Springsteen released his album titled Born in the USA. The album went on to become one of his defining works. Away from that one, in 1975, American actress Angelina Jolie, who is known for her sex appeal and edginess, as well as for her humanitarian work, was born on this day in 1975. And finally, on Today in History, in 1937, a Humpty Dumpty grocery store in Oklahoma introduced the first shopping carts. Customers were initially doubtful of its success. However, the new invention became hugely popular and revolutionized grocery shopping all over the world. This has been Today in History. My name is Soba. I'm headed back to the music, playing you great songs, starting off with this one from Bruce Springsteen, 230 SOS.

0: dedicated to all the teachers that told me I never amount to nothing. To all the people that lived above the buildings that I was hustling from that called the police on me when I was just trying to make some money to feed my daughter.
1: Yeah, yeah.
0: And to all my peoples in the struggle, you know what I'm saying? It's all good, baby, baby.
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6: I left home at 14. And my parents never came looking for me. I left because it was either my parents' religious leader or me. And it was clear they picked religion over the well-being of their daughter. So I left. I didn't know much at that age, but I knew that what he was doing to me was wrong. And because no one at home believed me, I left. I went back home in 2020 when my father passed for the burial and was treated like a stranger. Some weeks ago, my last sibling, Umiete, reached out to me. 1. Spiritual leader is dead. 2. Mama is sick and needs money. 3. She, too, was molested by spiritual leader. She also apologized for not reaching out all these years. The third one threw me off balance. So this beast also molested my sister? I asked if she told mommy, and she said yes. But mommy said if she wanted to live like her elder sister, she should and stop lying against spiritual leader. During his final moments, he had called my name and asked that I forgive him. That's why the church wants to see me. The same people who castigated and ostracized me for daring to speak up are the ones seeking my audience. Why should I go? Why should I stand before them? How do I recover the lost years? How do I mend fences with my siblings? These people ruined my life. Why should I open up a wound I have put aside for years? I can't even stand looking at them. What do you think? Do I need to go?
7: 0809-1121-911 or 0802-4000-911. On WhatsApp, 0704-499-4911.

I left home at 14 and my parents never came looking for me. I left because it was either my parents' religious leader or me. And it was clear they picked religion over the well-being of their daughter. So I left. I didn't know much at that age, but I knew that what he was doing to me was wrong. And because no one at home believed me, I left. I went back home in 2020 when my father passed for the burial and was treated like a stranger. Some weeks ago, my last sibling, Umiete, reached out to me. One, spiritual leader is dead. Two, mama is sick and needs money. Three, she too was molested by spiritual leader. She also apologized for not reaching out all these years. The third one threw me off balance. So this beast also molested my sister. I asked if she told mommy, and she said yes. But mommy said if she wanted to live like her elder sister, she should and stop lying against spiritual leader. During his final moments, he had called my name and asked that I forgive him. That's why the church wants to see me. The same people who castigated and ostracized me for daring to speak up are the ones seeking my audience. Why should I go? Why should I stand before them? How do I recover the lost years? How do I mend fences with my siblings? These people ruined my life. Why should I open up a wound I have put aside for years? I can't even stand looking at them. What do you think? Do I need to go? 0809-1121-911 or 0802-4000-911. On WhatsApp, 0704-499-4911.

0: passed for the burial and was treated like a stranger. Some weeks ago, my last sibling, Umiete, reached out to me. One, spiritual leader is dead. Two, mama is sick and needs money. Three, she too was molested by spiritual leader. She also apologized for not reaching out all these years. The third one threw me off balance. So this beast also molested my sister. I asked if she told mommy, and she said yes. But mommy said if she wanted to live like her elder sister, she should and stop lying against spiritual leader. During his final moments, he had called my name and asked that I forgive him. That's why the church wants to see me. The same people who castigated and ostracized me for daring to speak up are the ones seeking my audience. Why should I go? Why should I stand before them? How do I recover the lost years? How do I mend fences with my siblings? These people ruined my life. Why should I open up a wound I have put aside for years? I can't even stand looking at them. What do you think? Do I need to go?
1: 0809-1121-911 or 0802-4000-911. On WhatsApp, 0704-499-4911.

0: I left home at 14 and my parents never came looking for me. I left because it was either my parents' religious leader or me. And it was clear they picked religion over the well-being of their daughter. So I left. I didn't know much at that age, but I knew that what he was doing to me was wrong. And because no one at home believed me, I left. I went back home in 2020 when my father passed for the burial and was treated like a stranger. Some weeks ago, my last sibling, Umiete, reached out to me. One, spiritual leader is dead. Two, mama is sick and needs money. Three, she too was molested by spiritual leader. She also apologized for not reaching out all these years. The third one threw me off balance. So this beast also molested my sister. I asked if she told mommy, and she said yes. But mommy said if she wanted to live like her elder sister, she should and stop lying against spiritual leader. During his final moments, he had called my name and asked that I forgive him. That's why the church wants to see me. The same people who castigated and ostracized me for daring to speak up are the ones seeking my audience. Why should I go? Why should I stand before them? How do I recover the lost years? How do I mend fences with my siblings? These people ruined my life. Why should I open up a wound I have put aside for years? I can't even stand looking at them. What do you think? Do I need to go?
1: 0809-1121-911 or 0802-4000-911. On WhatsApp, 0704-499-4911.

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3: I left home at 14. And my parents never came looking for me. I left because it was either my parents' religious leader or me. And it was clear they picked religion over the well-being of their daughter. So I left. I didn't know much at that age, but I knew that what he was doing to me was wrong. And because no one at home believed me, I left. I went back home in 2020 when my father passed for the burial and was treated like a stranger. Some weeks ago, my last sibling, Umiete, reached out to me. 1, spiritual leader is dead. 2, mama is sick and needs money. 3, she too was molested by spiritual leader. She also apologized for not reaching out all these years. The third one threw me off balance. So this beast also molested my sister. I asked if she told mommy, and she said yes. But mommy said if she wanted to live like her elder sister, she should and stop lying against spiritual leader. During his final moments, he had called my name and asked that I forgive him. That's why the church wants to see me. The same people who castigated and ostracized me for daring to speak up are the ones seeking my audience. Why should I go? Why should I stand before them? How do I recover the lost years? How do I mend fences with my siblings? These people ruined my life. Why should I open up a wound I have put aside for years? I can't even stand looking at them. What do you think? Do I need to go?
1: 0809-1121-911 or 0802-4000-911. On WhatsApp, 0704-499-4911.

0: left home at 14 and my parents never came looking for me. I left because it was either my parents' religious leader or me. And it was clear they picked religion over the well-being of their daughter. So I left. I didn't know much at that age, but I knew that what he was doing to me was wrong. And because no one at home believed me, I left. I went back home in 2020 when my father passed for the burial and was treated like a stranger. Some weeks ago, my last sibling, Umiete, reached out to me. One, spiritual leader is dead. Two, mama is sick and needs money. Three, she too was molested by spiritual leader. She also apologized for not reaching out all these years. The third one threw me off balance. So this beast also molested my sister. I asked if she told mommy, and she said yes. But mommy said if she wanted to live like her elder sister, she should and stop lying against spiritual leader. During his final moments, he had called my name and asked that I forgive him. That's why the church wants to see me. The same people who castigated and ostracized me for daring to speak up are the ones seeking my audience. Why should I go? Why should I stand before them? How do I recover the lost years? How do I mend fences with my siblings? These people ruined my life. Why should I open up a wound I have put aside for years? I can't even stand looking at them. What do you think? Do I need to go?
1: 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On WhatsApp, 0704-499-4911.

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3: I left home at 14 and my parents never came looking for me. I left because it was either my parents' religious leader or me. And it was clear they picked religion over the well-being of their daughter. So I left. I didn't know much at that age, but I knew that what he was doing to me was wrong. And because no one at home believed me, I left. I went back home in 2020 when my father passed for the burial and was treated like a stranger. Some weeks ago, my last sibling, Umiete, reached out to me. 1, spiritual leader is dead. 2, mama is sick and needs money. 3, she too was molested by spiritual leader. She also apologized for not reaching out all these years. The third one threw me off balance. So this beast also molested my sister. I asked if she told mommy, and she said yes. But mommy said if she wanted to live like her elder sister, she should and stop lying against spiritual leader. During his final moments, he had called my name and asked that I forgive him. That's why the church wants to see me. The same people who castigated and ostracized me for daring to speak up are the ones seeking my audience. Why should I go? Why should I stand before them? How do I recover the lost years? How do I mend fences with my siblings? These people ruined my life. Why should I open up a wound I have put aside for years? I can't even stand looking at them. What do you think? Do I need to go?
1: 0809-1121-911 or 0802-4000-911. On WhatsApp, 0704-499-4911.

0: 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SOS is live on your radio. My name is Soba. What's your name?
1: Well, good afternoon.
0: A very good afternoon to you.
1: How are we today?
0: Oh, it's Chika. I'm fine. I have missed you. Oh, my goodness. It's nice to hear from you.
1: Well done. I tried calling my kids back, but I was not connected.
0: Oh, so sorry. Welcome.
1: Well done.
0: Thank you.
1: Well, it's a very pathetic story, honestly. Mm. That is why we as mothers, we have to listen to our children.
0: Mm-hmm.
1: There's no smoke without fire. You understand?
0: Mm-hmm.
1: But it's so unfortunate that some mothers are so indoctrinated that if it is Daddy G.O. or Mommy G.O., they will agree. But when their own child tells them something, they will not accept. Understand?
0: Mm.
1: And to be candid, most of these G.O.s are a big disappointment. Some of their shepherds have believed them.
0: Okay.
1: Some of their sheep have believed them.
0: Mm.
1: You understand? You can see how pathetic this story is.
0: Mm.
1: A young girl is leaving home at 14. And that means we don't even know what would have happened to her in the past many years.
0: Indeed.
1: I would tell her to forgive. But if it is me, will I go and answer the elders of the church? No.
0: Okay.
1: I will not go. Sincerely.
0: Okay.
1: I will not go because at that point that she's very vulnerable. Nobody bothers to listen to her.
0: Mm-hmm.
1: And now, it has given cause to the spiritual leader, whoever he is, having his way through with the younger one.
0: Sad.
1: Because if the mother protected her, the first time she complained, maybe it wouldn't have happened to the younger sister.
0: Mm.
1: Thank God she's alive to tell her story.
0: Indeed.
1: And thank God by God's grace she has been vindicated.
0: Mm.
1: So what I want to tell her is to just live her life. Let her forgive but not forget. For going to see them, for me, is a no-no.
0: Okay.
1: I'm not seeing nobody.
0: Mm.
1: You understand?
0: Okay.
1: Personally, I'm not going to see anybody. I'll not see anybody. But let her just forgive.
0: Forget. Okay.
1: But going to see them, I won't advise her to go there.
0: Okay.
1: Because it's like opening up the wound all over again. Let her just take care of herself and heal.
0: Okay.
1: And help her younger sister to heal too.
0: Exactly. All
1: and
0: right.
1: See how she can interact with her younger ones and bond with them. If it's already done, let her just move ahead with her life.
0: Oh, well.
1: Thank you so much.
0: Thank you so much, Chika, for your contribution. Appreciate that one. And it was really nice to hear from you again. This one here says, I don't understand why they want to see her. Is it to apologize for not believing her or for the wasted years? Either way, they can't take back what happened. So I would advise her not to go and to also help her younger sister. Maybe therapy or something. Okay. It says, because that girl needs help. I am God's Will from Rumudara. God's Will, thank you so much for your contribution. Appreciate that one. Away from God's Will. Hello? Hello? All right, call me back. This one here says, good afternoon, Soba. I will not subscribe to her going to see them. Since her parents were brainwashed, they might also cast a spell on her. Interesting. Ethel, thank you so much. Hello. Very
2: hello.
0: Good afternoon to you.
2: Good afternoon.
0: Good afternoon. Welcome.
2: Okay, my name is God. I'm calling from Romala.
0: Good to have you. Go ahead.
2: Are you hearing me?
0: Go ahead. I can hear you. Go ahead.
2: Okay. The thing is that let the girl take care of her youngest one, and since her mother did not believe her when she was 14, and her mother did not also believe the youngest one, so maybe her mother knew what was going on.
0: My goodness.
2: So he has to take care of her youngest one. Leave her mother alone.
0: Okay.
2: For now.
0: Okay. Thank you so much for your contribution. Appreciate that one.

Person here says the biggest problem we have as Africans is religion. Brainwashed. Sad. I'm Abel. Abel, thank you very much for your contribution. Appreciate that one. Interesting. Brainwashed. Away from Abel, this one here is from Joy. Joy says, good afternoon, Suba. Today's own nah, had one, no. Okay. It says, let me wait for the elders in the house to contribute. Good afternoon, Silva. I am Joy. Joy, thank you so much for your contribution.

I left home at 14 and my parents never came looking for me. I left because it was either my parents' religious leader or me. And it was clear they picked religion over the well-being of their daughter. So I left. I didn't know much at that age, but I knew that what he was doing to me was wrong. And because no one at home believed me, I left. I went back home in 2020 when my father passed for the burial and was treated like a stranger. Some weeks ago, my last sibling, Omiete, reached out to me. One, spiritual leader is dead. Two, mama is sick and needs money. Three, she too was molested by spiritual leader. She also apologized for not reaching out all these years. The third one threw me off balance. So this beast also molested my sister. I asked if she told mommy, and she said yes. But mommy said if she wanted to live like her elder sister, she should and stop lying against spiritual leader. During his final moments, he had called my name and asked that I forgive him. That's why the church

0: wants to see me. The same people who castigated and ostracized me for daring to speak up are the ones seeking my audience. Why should I go? Why should I stand before them? How do I recover the lost years? How do I mend fences with my siblings? These people ruined my life. Why should I open up a wound I have put aside for years? I can't even stand looking at them. What do you think? Do I need to go?
1: 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On WhatsApp, 0704-499-4911.

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This is the station that plays every song you know. 15 minutes past 3 o'clock. My name is Soba and SOS is still live on your radio. I'm taking the messages. This one here says, do not go anywhere. Send money to your mother for her health, but do not go to see those people. Something doesn't sound right to me, because why did the spiritual leader not apologize while he was still alive? He did now before he died. Amaka, thank you so much for your contribution. Appreciate that one. Away from Amaka, this one here says, good day, Suba. My take on this today's SOS goes thus. This story is so heart-wrenching. Some parents ought to know religious leaders are humans and not God.

0: the message continues. He says, they should have listened to you and stopped the molestation. Now, it was even extended to your younger sibling. Too bad. I feel your pain. Yes, we live in a society where one gets ostracized and even branded a witch or misfit for daring to speak up, especially against religious leaders, public figures, or even political gladiators. It says, you don't have to meet them if you don't want to. Just mend your relationship with your family and forgive the religious people who doubted and ostracized you then. From afar, do that from afar. Forgiveness granted, but access forever denied. It says, put the past behind and move on with your life. Best wishes. I am Elashus, texting from Port Harcourt. Thank you so much, Ella, for your message. Appreciate. Away from Ella, this one here says, good day, Suba. Well, good day to you too. I don't have much to say other than when the truth is 99% out of 100, then it's tantamount to 0% truth. When someone is economical with the truth, then he or she lacks the integrity to cancel another. Finally, evil multiplies when good people do not challenge evil. I really don't know how to advise our complainant. Let her use her heart, natural, to take her decision. Use her heart, natural. Interesting. Thank you very much, Comrade Chima Ubani from Old Port Harcourt Township. Appreciate that one. Moving on, if you just tuned in, welcome. SOS is live on your radio. My name is Suba. A very good afternoon. A very good afternoon to you.
1: Yeah, good afternoon to you, Auntie Soba.
0: Hello, Mr. Zion. Welcome.
1: Thank you. I will look at it from the side that the reason they are calling her is not for the reason of any other person, but for her. She already know the reason they are calling her. So come and forgive somebody, you know, so. So if she's going to forgive the person, let her know that she's not only just forgiving the person, she's also going to forgive herself. Because for now, she's what? She's in things. For now, she's limiting herself with events that have happened. And how long can she carry this pain in her heart? I want to beg her. Go there, forgive them. What I expect her to have asked is, how can she forgive these people, these people or this person? We would have guided her to. She need healing. If our sister is bitter, she need to be healed. Now let it be that what you said came to pass. It's even a pride to you. You are not the only one going through this. In this generation, a lot of clerics and leaders molest and abuse a lot of people under their watch or under their care. So yours, you managed to escape it. You are even angry. Your sister is a victim also. Forgive. There is benefit in forgiving. When you forgive and you let go, you lift yourself beyond the realm which you are, and you elevated yourself to another realm. Does it mean that they're not going to hurt you again? They will. But you see this particular one, attend the church, go visit your parents, go visit everybody, forgive everybody genuinely for the benefit of your soul and also for your health. Mr. Zion.
0: Thank you very much, Mr. Zion, for your contribution. Appreciate that one. Interesting take right there. Moving on, this one here says, good afternoon, Suba. I encourage her to go since they are requesting her presence. Other victims might be encouraged to speak up and serve as a lesson to mothers who have made good who have made gods out of their spiritual leader. Okay, thank you very much. He says, my name is Star. Star, thank you. Appreciate it. Mommy B with the swag is here. Mommy B says, good afternoon, Suba. Babe, don't even bother going there at all. You have moved on, and that's final. Even during the burial, you weren't even acknowledged by the so-called church. Christianity is deep, and them no deserve your audience at all in any way. Make them rest, Biko. You can reach out to your siblings in the best possible way you can. As for your mom, she isn't worth caring for. But for the fact that she brought you into this world, do not neglect her. People use church to do all sorts. I still remain religious. I still maintain that religion, which is where evil starts and ends. Why did you write it like that? Mommy B with the swag, thank you so much. Appreciate it. God bless you. Away from that one.

0: Edison says, whatever audience they are seeking, please grant them the audience from afar. Maybe do video call with them, but do not appear before them. They are wicked people. Okay. All right. Thank you so much for your contribution. Appreciate that one. If you want to remain anonymous, please let me know. Just put it in the message. Hello. Good to have you on the show.
1: Good afternoon,
0: sir. A very good afternoon to you. What's your name? Welcome. Go ahead.
1: Before I say anything to that lady, every other mother or parent listening to this program to learn as a lesson. So many things are happening under the nose of some parents and guidance, all in the name of adhering to the advice or leadership of some religious leaders. There are many of them that are abusing children, both male and female children. My age, 18, 19, myself, 16, 18, 19, adult, but I was almost a victim. A man of God looked me eyeball to eyeball, so that's going to bed with him. You think

0: come back to that lady. Your family still remains your family. But tonight, it's possible. Your mother is here forever and ever to make sure to how the hell you can get that. Get that. But I don't know why you're gone. Hey, is she gone? I'll get him on the menu. I don't know if maybe it's mainly for you to appeal the freedom. For me, I will tell you, if you want to go, go. If you don't want to stay back, you owe him nothing. That's my take on the show.
1: Thank you so much for your contribution. Appreciate it. Once I see, not sure how to respond. The contribution, appreciate that one. Moving on. This one here says, hang on. With the calls, please. WhatsApp calls, just stop. Good afternoon, Lady Soba. My advice to her is to forgive. Find a way to take her sister from there. As for her mother, she is facing her punishment through sickness. Okay. So the punishment is not sickness. It's just, okay. Hey, wait. my dear, do not go. This is Desire from Rumigbo. Desire, thank you. Hello, good to have you on the show. Well,
0: and they have to throw Joseph out. But when Joseph finally becomes what he was, God was making him become. That is for the family. But I want to ask that you should not go to those religious people, not have anything to do with them. Every person's family is either as a higher purpose. Let him go. But if your mother, you pray on the patient, you should leave her alone. No one that I think to this.
1: Okay. Thank you so much for your contribution. Appreciate that one. Moving on, this one here says, good afternoon, Soba. How are you? I'm doing great. Thank you so much for asking. It says, she should go and answer them, but her mother and other family members must be present before anything is said, so her mother can hear it from the horse's mouth. Never go alone, and also inform your own pastor to follow you on this journey. Thank you. I am Joy Osinachi. Joy Osinachi, thank you. Appreciate. Away from Joy, this one here says, hi, Soba. Yes, she needs to go share the testimony because it is capable of saving other kids. I'm glad the bad people, which is the priest and her parents, are dead. Oh, no, dad is dead, but mom is very much alive. It says, so let her go and share the testimony. And after that, move on. She can even start a foundation to save other kids. Soba, have you noticed how bad most Nigerian parents treat their kids? How they shout and beat them up and down at home and even in public places. That is why it is easy for someone else to treat the kids so bad, even to the point of molestation. Parents need to love and believe their kids and then government to do the needful. There's a saying that it, translation, it actually means Jesus, thank you. I didn't read it. Toyo, are you serious? Toyo, hey, my goodness, this one wants to put me in trouble. SOS is still live on your radio. My name is Soba.
2: I left home at 14. And my parents never came looking for me. I left because it was either my parents' religious leader or me. And it was clear they picked religion over the well-being of their daughter. So I left. I didn't know much at that age, but I knew that what he was doing to me was wrong. And because no one at home believed me, I left. I went back home in 2020 when my father passed for the burial and was treated like a stranger. Some weeks ago, my last sibling, Omiete, reached out to me. I left home at 14 and my parents never came looking for me. I left because it was either my parents' religious leader or me. And it was clear they picked religion over the well-being of their daughter.

0: So I left. I didn't know much at that age, but I knew that what he was doing to me was wrong. And because no one at home believed me, I left. I went back home in 2020 when my father passed for the burial and was treated like a stranger. Some weeks ago, my last sibling, Omiete, reached out to me. One, spiritual leader is dead. Two, mama is sick and needs money. Three, she too was molested by spiritual leader. She also apologized for not reaching out all these years. The third one threw me off balance. So this beast also molested my sister. I asked if she told mommy, and she said yes. But mommy said if she wanted to live like her elder sister, she should and stop lying against spiritual leader. During his final moments, he had called my name and asked that I forgive him. That's why the church wants to see me. The same people who castigated and ostracized me for daring to speak up are the ones seeking my audience. Why should I go? Why should I stand before them? How do I recover the lost years? How do I mend fences with my siblings? These people ruined my life. Why should I open up a wound I have put aside for years? I can't even stand looking at them. What do you think? Do I need to go?
1: 0809-112-1911 or 0802-4000-911. On WhatsApp, 0704-499-4911.

0: person here says, like Oga Zion said, let her forgive herself. Okay. Thank you, Chibo Odike, for your message. Appreciate that one. Away from that, this one here says, this is one among the litany of reasons why I don't take anyone who calls himself man of God seriously. Most of them commit atrocities in the name of spiritual leader. My sister, it is a pity that you don't have a caring mother who has been indoctrinated by messages purposely designed to stupidify Africa. Wahala. Do not go anywhere to listen to anyone in the church. Are they going to punish the he-goat that they call spiritual leader in the grave? Be yourself and join your sister and move on. I am Nze John, and I'm texting from Port Harcourt. Nze John, thank you so much. It's a beautiful message. Appreciate that one. Away from Nze, this one here says, good day, Pretty Soba. How are you doing today? I'm doing great. Thank you so much for asking. Appreciate. I said, so sorry for this ordeal, but the good news is you survived. Sending you hugs. Now, you are truly strong and sensible. However, to truly heal from this deep-seated pain, you need to forgive your parents and also and all the others involved in putting you through this avoidable traumatic experience. Family is always, will always remain family. They need you as much as you will need them. Your younger sister also needs you especially. You may or may not go to see the church members. Good a thing the spiritual leader confessed before passing. At least the truth is revealed now. Parents should always listen to their children and stop being judgmental. How can a parent believe a spiritual leader over your own child? That allegation was huge and not to be pushed aside. Some people tend to forget that these spiritual leaders are also humans. They are not God. They can mess up big time. So you don't let yourself be brainwashed by them. You also have brains too to know when to quit. Ha! I tire out. So sorry to say, but your mother needs to be counseled. She used her hands to ruin her girl's life. Good luck to you. I am Dr. Oge. Dr. Oge, thank you so much. Oh dear, I missed that call. Please call me back. Appreciate that one. Away from Dr. Oge, more messages. Okay, I got a call. Hello?
1: Hello, Dr. Oge.

0: Hello, good afternoon. Hello. Are you there? All right, call me back then. Moving on, this one here says, good afternoon, Soba. Trust you're doing okay. Yes, I am. It says, my take is that the opinion and the option is hers. She should go because of her younger sister. Though the people that's inviting her are all cohorts. So, they are all cohorts of the so-called devil leader, including her mother. Sorry, now waiting do pass. Don't pass. Okay, I don't know what that means. Tomorrow, big pass yesterday. Go and yeah them. Okay, I am promising Humo. Promising Humo, thank you so much. People will not give me with this pidgin English that you're typing. Appreciate. Away from promise, this one here says, good afternoon, beautiful Soba. Hope you're doing great. Yes, I am. Thanks for asking. I am Sammy from Port Harcourt. Most of us are religion fanatics. Okay. It says, we have failed to understand or know that this spiritual leader or leaders are humans first and are prone to mistakes. Let her go and forgive and move on. Great job you are doing, Soba. Thank you very much, Sammy. Appreciate that one. Away from Sammy. Johnson here says, hello, Soba. How are you doing? I'm doing great. Yes. Very, very okay. I'm good. Thank you. I says, oh, great. I can understand how painful it is, how it was for her. However, to err is human and to forgive is divine. I suggest you should go and put a closure on it. God has settled it. Closing the matter will give you peace. Your family will be happy again. And I think the mother is at great pain for not protecting her children. Please go and bring the family at peace again. Let your sacrifice speak for you. I am Johnson. Johnson, thank you so much. Hello, good to have you on the show. Good afternoon.
1: Good afternoon, Soba, my darling sister.
0: A very good afternoon to you, Charles.
1: Yes, so today happens to be my younger sister's birthday.
0: Well, happy birthday to her, miracles and blessings.
1: Yes, her name, many people might know her, name is Perpetua. Perpetua. Okay, the issue is this. Many hard feelings to our sister for what has happened. But she needs to grace that occasion. But first and foremost, she should send a message to them that they should bring all their children of her age. From my age down. Because I think there are many more confessions or revelations that needs to be made. That thing has not happened to those two sisters. Each and every other member of that church with children who so believe the almighty
0: spiritual
1: man
0: leader
1: of God must have had this issue. I must also have not believed their children. So they need to bring those girls out so that those girls too can come clean. Because seeing these girls now revealing, many of them will reveal and their mouth will go agape. And so it will be that day. She needs to forgive herself, forgive her parents, and forgive that, let me know if it's a bad word on him, the man that has died. Not the man of God, that man that has died, she also needs to forgive him so that she can get a full peace of mind. Let it go. She has a brighter and greater future ahead. Charles Brown. Thank you.
0: Thank you so much, Charles, for your contribution. Appreciate that one. Makes all the sense. This one here says, hello, Soba. Well, for this young lady, I can only tell her to take heart. It is what religiousness has turned our people to. They act brainwashed and never subscribing to reasoning. Sad. It says, even in the Bible, Jesus said, come, let us reason together. I believe it's because God is full of mercy and slow to anger. That's why all these so-called religious men and women exploit their oblivious members and followers. If the man didn't confess before dying, would they have believed her and asked for a meeting with her to seek for forgiveness? Anyway, let her go and meet them. Get over the heartbreak and pains of these years. It says, it is God. It says God has vindicated her. She needs to let go and have peace. I guess the mother's eyes have now opened to reality. It says, P.S. Parents, please learn to listen to your children. Most of them, when they come with talks like this, leave religion and be reasonable. I come in peace. I am Juliet Jules. Thank you very much for your contribution. Appreciate. Away from Jules, this one here says, good afternoon, Auntie Zuba. It says, hope you're doing well. Yes, I am. Thank you very much for asking. It goes on to say, this story is heartbreaking. I'm listening to it right now and I'm wondering why the parents, both of them, didn't believe her. At least one could have believed her so that things would be better. I imagine how a 14-year-old left her family that young. This is sad.
2: Is your name sick?
0: Okay, your name is Omiete. Yeah, sorry, yo. Like I say, every single time. All the names we use on the show, okay? Please, if you bear the same name, don't fight me for using that name. We usually do not use the exact name of the people who sent in the story. We try to change it. We try to, you know, rewrite the story in such a way that it will be palatable for radio. Yeah? Because there are some things that are mentioned in the story that I cannot share, i.e. the one that Toyo sent me earlier, trying to put me in trouble. So yeah, so that's justice. Omiete, thank you very much for your contribution. This is my first time. Appreciate you. Welcome. Well, I got less than 20 minutes before I wrap it up right here. A very good afternoon to you. What's your name?
3: Hello, sir.
0: Welcome. Edith, go ahead.
3: They are really

0: To what greater support the proper master to deliver her something. Her mother is under she doesn't know she can. Thank you very much. I wish
1: All right, thank you so much for your contribution. Appreciate that one. Listen here says, good afternoon, Tuba. What a wicked world. Her parents are the major issue, and not even the person who molested her and her sister. For the parents not to believe, it means that they do not trust their children, or they are a part of what the religious leader was doing, spiritual leader. Okay, thank you very much for that one. I'm trying to wrap my head around it. A part of what he was doing. So why he was doing that to their children, they were doing to other people. Oh God, be merciful. What? Nah, that doesn't sit well with me. But thank you so much for your contribution. Appreciate that one. This one here says, good afternoon, Soba. Share the mother eye. Don't open now. Let her see what she did. She's a... Okay. Okay, thank you. Thank you very much for your contribution, Mike. I appreciate that one. This one here says, I'm texting you from Iwofe. Good afternoon, Tuba. Good afternoon to you, too. Appreciate it. This one says, just want to say hello to you. It says, the matakuku taya me. Taya you. Sorry. Appreciate it. I'll step out for a bit. I'll be back in a moment. My name is Tuba. SOS is still live on your radio.
2: I left home at 14 and my parents never came looking for me. I left because it was either my parents' religious leader or me. And it was clear they picked religion over the well-being of their daughter. So I left. I didn't know much at that age, but I knew that what he was doing to me was wrong. And because no one at home believed me, I left. I went back home in 2020 when my father passed for the burial and was treated like a stranger. Some weeks ago, my last sibling, Umiete, reached out to me. 1. Spiritual leader is dead. 2. Mama is sick and needs money. 3. She, too, was molested by spiritual leader. She also apologized for not reaching out all these years. The third one threw me off balance. So this beast also molested my sister? I asked if she told mommy, and she said yes. But mommy said if she wanted to live like her elder sister, she should and stop lying against spiritual leader. During his final moments, he had called my name and asked that I forgive him. That's why the church wants to see me. The same people who castigated and ostracized me for daring to speak up are the ones seeking my audience. Why should I go? Why should I stand before them? How do I recover the lost years? How do I mend fences with my siblings? These people ruined my life. Why should I open up a wound I have put aside for years? I can't even stand looking at them. What do you think? Do I need to go?
3: 0809-1121-911 or 0802-4000-911. On WhatsApp, 0704-499-4911.

slowly peddling towards the end of the show, and I got less than 10 minutes to go. This one here says, good afternoon, Suba. When they cover evil, God will surely vindicate the oppressed in time. I am Ada from Abuloma. Ada, thank you very much. Call me back, sorry. Okay, call back. Away from that one, this one here says, I will never forget the day a religious leader called me out in church in a workers' meeting and lambasted me beyond repair for something I did not do. Then he expelled me from the church. Then, in anger, I vowed never to...

never to go to the church again. But 2 years later, he started looking for me, saying I should come back, that I was innocent of all he said. I am Irishman, thank you. Irishman, thank you so much for your... Crazy things. This one here says, forgive my sister, but from afar. Forgetting is something you will never do because that lasts a lifetime. I apologize on his behalf and that of your mother. Your mother is ruthless and heartless. Thank you very much for your contribution. Appreciate that one. While this one here says, good afternoon, Soba. I'm... Oh, wow. Do you want to be anonymous or do you... Do you want this for a different SOS, or do you want to be anonymous so I can read it out loud? Please let me know. Now, if you've got a story to share, please do that. And if you want to be anonymous, please write anonymous at the beginning of the message so I don't get to read out your name. And that being said, if you want to share your own story on the show, you can do that via WhatsApp from 11 o'clock Mondays through Thursdays, 11 o'clock to 2 o'clock. You can send me the story. We'll talk about it, and then I will try to schedule you in on what day your story will fly. Thank you very much. Moving on. This one also... Oh, okay, great. Thank you. This one here says, good afternoon, Soba. This story is so heartbreaking. A clear case of parents failing their God-given children. Nonetheless, forgiveness is the only door that can lead to her healing. I suggest that, one, she goes for the meeting, but not alone. Go with mature Christians as witnesses. So secondly, record the whole meeting. Record the entire conversation. Three, use that supposed meeting platform to speak out against the evil that has been committed against her and her sister, both by her parents and supposed pastor. Four, parents, please, your children's interest and well-being are your priority. It says, parenthood is a ministry entrusted into our hands by God. Parents are pastors in their homes. My beloved sister, please forgive. Forgive your parents and that agent of the devil that disguised himself as a pastor. God heal you and your sister. I am Angie. Angie, this is such a beautiful message. Thank you so much for sharing. Appreciate that one. Away from Angie, this one here says, hey, I just said it now. Share the story here, but not now. Mondays through Thursdays from 11 a.m. to 2 o'clock. I'm right here, so you can send me the message. From after 2 o'clock, I can't respond to it again because I'm busy doing other things right here in the studio. Thank you so much. Appreciate. This one here says, hello, Suba. Hello to you, too. Appreciate that one. I've got to go. Hello, good to have you on the show. Okay, please come. No, don't call back. I'm going, Joe. This one here says, good afternoon, Soba. Forgiveness starts with self before forgiving another person who offended you. She should first forgive herself. Next, forgive her parents for not paying attention or listening to her. And then she can forgive the dead beast. Yep. It says, start with yourself first. You are priority for forgiveness and healing. Thank you very much. It says, my name is Sarah. Sarah, appreciate that one. Away from Sarah, this one here says, good afternoon, Auntie Soba. My name is Faith. Enjoying the show. Not much to be said here.
Forgiveness is key. To go and see them, I do not subscribe to it. Okay, thank you very much. Appreciate that one. All right, to everyone who was a part of the show today, thank you. So, yeah, send a message. Thank you so much for being a part of the show today. I have got to go. You have been a darling from Monday up until now. Thank you as well for being patient with me. And thank you for, you know, always checking up. So, but how are you? I say it all the time. I love it when you ask. It shows that you actually do care. And I love it. Thank you. Thank you so much. I'll see you again most definitely. SOS, usually Mondays through Thursdays from 2:30 up until 4. So this is the last episode for the week. Next week, Monday, we begin again. My name is Soba, and from the bottom of my heart, I love you, and I most definitely will see you soon.

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That dress so scandalous, you know. Every song you know, R&B,

0: Good evening. This is the headline news on Classic FM 91.1. I am Sonia Edwin. The National Democratic Congress flag bearer, Peter Obi, has warned Nigerian youth against ethnic and religious divisions, urging them not to be used to promote narratives that undermine national unity. Obi stated this today amid a wave of social media attacks targeting the General Overseer of the Redeemed Christian Church of God, Pastor Enoch Adeboye, over the worsening insecurity in the country. Meanwhile, former Vice President and presidential candidate of the African Democratic Congress in the 2027 election, Atiku Abubakar, has critiqued the President Bola Tinubu administration's handling of insecurity, arguing that while terrorists and bandits continuously adapt their tactics, the Nigerian government has failed to learn from past attacks and reform its counterterrorism strategy. Away from that, Nigeria has been listed among 60 economies targeted by the United States for allegedly failing to impose an effectively enforced bans on the importation of goods produced with forced labor. According to reports, the move could trigger new 12.5% tariffs on exports to the American market, in addition to the 10% baseline tariff already imposed under President Donald Trump's reciprocal trade framework. Moving on, parents are now raising concerns over alleged extortion of students sitting for the WAEC examinations in private and public schools. A parent questioned why such extortion would be done without any explanation after his child, who is writing the examination in one of the schools in Woji, was asked to pay the sum of 6,000 naira for mathematics and English language. On the foreign scene, heavy fighting has erupted in Somalia's capital, Mogadishu, as tensions over delayed elections continue to deepen. Government troops and opposition fighters exchanged gunfire after a political dispute intensified over the extension of President Hassan Sheikh Mohammed's tenure. Although his term officially ended on May 15, it was extended by 1 year, a move the opposition has condemned as unconstitutional. Opposition groups have also called for nationwide protests in response. And in sports, FIFA has banned fans from bringing refillable water bottles into World Cup venues in a last-minute policy change that will force thirsty supporters to pay for bottled water. In a statement, a FIFA spokesperson said the rule change was taken on safety grounds, noting that several World Cup venues already barred the use of refillable water bottles. And lastly, in business, the Nigerian Upstream Petroleum Regulatory Commission has secured presidential approval to commence the 2026 licensing round before the end of the year. The commission said the exercise, expected to commence by the third quarter of 2026, has received the backing of President Bola Tinubu, who is also the Minister of Petroleum Resources, in line with regulatory provisions guiding upstream licensing activities. And that is the headline news this evening. I am Sonia Edwin. Thank you for listening.
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If you were waiting for the Drive Time Show, here it is. It is all up in your ears. I wanted to say all up in your faces, but no, it's all up in your ears. All right. The Drive Time Show has officially kicked off. We actually kicked off at exactly 4 o'clock, and we are going to be here with you all the way till 9 p.m., taking you home in grand style. All you need to do is just turn up the volume. Enjoy every song that you know, because that's what we do. We play every song that you know. And please, I am down on bended knees, please drive carefully. Please drive carefully. Be cautious of other road users. All right. I mean, it's raining. I don't know if it's still raining where you are, but I'm definitely sure it rained in some parts of Port Harcourt. The road is slippery, it's wet, it's everything. It's the most dangerous time to, whether it's dry or wet, anyway, you know, whichever the case may be, it is never advisable to drive your own car like you stole it. I always say this, you're one crash away from your disability or from your death. It is that serious. So please take it easy on the roads. Good evening. It's exactly 40 minutes past the hour, 4 o'clock. I am Ebony and Jerry is somewhere in the building. And that is Drive Time Crew that will be taking you home in grand style. How's your day been? I hope you've had an okay day. Even if you've had a bad day, I always tell you that a bad day does not equate to a bad life. So please, all you need to do right now is just breathe, stretch, and let it go. You try this thing called life again tomorrow, and hopefully it will be better than today. Okay, I'm just gonna dive right back into some more great music right here on the Drive Time Show. We've got you covered from information to entertainment to music and some more great music, just because we can, just because we are Classic FM 91.1, the only station that plays every song you know. I am Ebony. Good evening.

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Good evening. This is the World News on Classic 91.1, Port Harcourt. First, the headlines. Senate passes bill to establish National Agency for Malaria Elimination. Students in Rivers demand release of kidnapped oil victims. On the foreign scene, Trump to attend upcoming NATO summit in Turkey. And in sports, Sunshine Stars commends open screening to discover new players. And now the news in full. The Senate has passed for third reading a bill seeking the establishment of the National Agency for Malaria Elimination, aimed at coordinating efforts to prevent, control, and eventually eradicate malaria in Nigeria. The bill, sponsored by Senator Ned Nwankwo from Delta North, was passed following the consideration and adoption of a report by the Senate Committee on Health, Secondary and Tertiary, chaired by Senator Ipalebo Harry Banigo from Rivers West. According to the committee, the proposed agency will coordinate national malaria elimination programs and shift the country's response from treatment-focused interventions to prevention and eradication strategies. The agency is also expected to establish zonal and state offices to drive implementation through a framework anchored on law, science, and accountability. Meanwhile, four members of the National Youth Corps and a soldier have been confirmed dead in a road accident along the Yola Mubi Road in Adamawa State. The accident occurred yesterday along the Narihi area of Giri Song local government area. The Adamawa State Police Command spokesman Suleiman Ungoroji confirmed incidents in a statement today. According to the statement, the crash involved a military gun truck traveling from Gombe towards Yola and a commercial bus conveying five passengers from Yola to Mubi. All five occupants of the bus were reportedly burned to death. I'm moving on to state news. Civil servants in Rivers State have joined the Nigeria Labour Congress to demand for an increase in the minimum wage. One of them who spoke with correspondent Owel Ernest said the proposed 100,000 naira wage is nothing to consider, particularly with the rising cost of goods. They appealed to the government to consider paying workers 1 million naira as minimum wage.

0: In the meantime, students in River State have expressed fear over the security following recent kidnap of some students in Oyo State. A student in one of the public schools. A student in one of the public schools in Port Harcourt who spoke with our correspondent decried the pains their colleagues are going through in the hands of the kidnappers. She described as sad and that till now the government has been unable to rescue the victims.
1: And very uncomfortable that the government cannot protect us children, and is making us very insecure. So coming to school to us now, we'll be feeling that maybe one day we'll come to school and something will happen to us, what our parents say. So to me, the government should just, anyhow they know how they will do it, they should just find a way to fight for children, and they should find a way to bring them back.
2: As a student, I don't like it. I feel bad.
0: Another student who spoke appealed to the government to urgently secure the rescue of the kidnapped victims.
2: As a student, I don't like it. I feel bad because, and the government, they are not doing anything about it. I don't like it because when I see them, it's their pity, the way they are suffering and beating them. So government have to do something about it. They have to do something to remove the children from all the prison they are. They are not eating, they are not doing anything, they are suffering.
0: Meanwhile, parents are now raising concerns on the level of alleged extortion going on in private and public schools from students writing the WAEC examination. A parent complained that his child, who is writing the examination in one of the schools in Woji, was asked to pay the sum of 6,000 naira for mathematics and English language. Another parent who spoke said his child pays between 2,000 naira to 4,000 naira daily, depending on the subject. He expressed worry why such extortion will be done without any explanation.
3: Monies are being paid. The children are asked to bring some money, give to the teachers and invigilators for what we do not know. And, you know, and my kid every morning will ask me, Daddy, they say we should bring this. I have to give her, but I have no idea what the money is for. Amounts like 2,000 daily. Yesterday it rose up to like 4,005, and it's worrying. It's worrying. So I don't know who the money is being paid to and what it is for.
4: Maybe they pay 2 million. How about...
0: The parents also asked the examination body to look into issues as it concerns late hours scheduling of some papers, especially considering the insecurity situation in the country.
3: Today I heard, you know, the papers have not been starting at 9. On paper they said 9 a.m., but it's been starting 10, 11. Today they have finished the government paper that started around 10 or 10:30. Right now I hear the second paper is coming up around 5, 6. And I wonder, and many of the kids are going home, those that are day students are going home, so I wonder how that will work. Some kids are coming from far to the schools.

0: In another story, Port Harcourt livestock dealers are lamenting poor sales following the high cost of the product. Our correspondent, who was at the livestock market in Mile 3, witnessed low turnout of buyers. One of the livestock dealer, Alali Vincent, in an interview attributed increase to price due to fuel subsidy removal.
1: Let Buhari was there, it was better. Because this subsidy was not removed. When it was everything was hijacked, it cost everything is high. It's not because of only last stock. Other commodities now is high in the market. Inflation is a challenge. People can succumb to how they manage their family. It's not easy to buy a good now. It's not easy to buy a ram now. It's not easy to buy a cow for celebration. You can just manage. As you enter here, initially you used to see influx of people coming to buy. So we survive by the grace of God.

0: Another livestock dealer, Godwin Chidebere, pleaded with the government to save the situation so that they will not be thrown out of business.
1: Government to before we used to sell this ram 150, 120, 100, but now it's been sold for 300 and something, 300,000, 400,000 for the larger size. Then the he goat we used to sell 80,000, 70,000, now it's 100 and 100 and something thousand. So that's just the price for now. I think we have to lead on to the government to help to make things easier for the less privileged ones so that they can be able to at least to get the level of survival.
2: Being paid

And in other news, operatives of the Rumokpani Adajoj Police Division has arrested a landlord identified as Chizoba Innocent over the alleged burglary of a tenant's apartment and malicious damage to property at Azaya Street, Ajib Mile 4, in Obiakpo local government area of River State. The suspect was arrested about 8 a.m. today while allegedly throwing out a tenant's belonging after forcing open the apartment's iron security protector. Our correspondent gathered that in January of 2026, Chizoba Innocent approached two tenants, Samuel Ugiri and Nathaniel Onuegbu, informing them that he had become the new landlord after his family allocated the property to him as his share of their late father's estate. According to the source, the tenants informed Chizoba that the rent they had previously paid to his elder brother would expire in December 2026, after which they would vacate the premises. However, Chizoba allegedly ignored their explanation. Speaking with our reporter, one of the tenants, Samuel Ugiri, recounted the event leading to the dispute. He said they were not informed of the change in ownership, only for him to come in January 2026 and ask that they vacate the house, informing them that he is now the new landlord, even when they have already paid their rent for the year that is expected to expire in December. Ugiri further alleged that on the 1st of June 2026, the Chizoba forcefully opened the security protector to his apartment and entered the premises into his apartment while his wife was naked and began embarrassing him. He added that this morning, while taking his son to school, he witnessed the suspect allegedly forcefully opening the apartment of his neighbor, Nathaniel Onugbu, and bringing his belongings outside, including chairs and other household items, and threatening to do the same to him. Ugiri said Onugbu subsequently reported the matter to the Adajoj Police Station, where the case had earlier been lodged, prompting the police officers to visit the scene and arrest the suspect. When contacted, the spokesman for the River State Police Command, ASP Agagbe Blessing Kabolo, confirmed the incident.

0: foreign news.
1: U.S. President Donald Trump will attend the NATO summit in Turkey in July amid lingering questioning about Washington's commitment to the security alliance. Secretary of State Marco Rubio yesterday described the summit, which will bring together 32 member states, as probably the most important meeting in NATO's history because there's some things that need to be cleared up and fixed. Relations with the military alliance have remained strained since European governments declined to join the United States and Israel in their war against Iran.
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1: Nigerian National League NNL club Sunshine Stars have commenced an opening screening exercise for the selection of new players to strengthen the team. The opening screening will be conducted by experienced tactician Duke Udi on Friday, the 5th of June. Interested players are expected to report for training on weekdays from 8 a.m. The screening exercise will hold at ODSFA Games Village along Oda Road, Akure.

Regulatory Commission has secured presidential approval to commence its 2026 licensing round before the end of the year. The commission said the exercise, expected to commence by the third quarter of 2026, had received the backing of President Bola Tinubu, who is also the Minister of Petroleum Resources. Now, in line with the regulatory provisions guiding upstream licensing activities, a statement by the NUPRC Head of Media and Corporate Commissions, Eniola Akinkotu, disclosed this on Wednesday.

that was the world news. But before we go, a quick recap of the headline. Senate passes bill to establish a national agency for malaria elimination. Students in Rivers demand release of kidnapped oil victims. On the foreign scene, Trump to attend upcoming NATO summit in Turkey. And in sports, Sunshine Stars commence open screening to discover new players. Kindly send your eyewitness report to our news desk via WhatsApp on 0906-552-8838. The world news was edited by Abang Happiness. I am Mary Etagene. Good evening.

0: 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Recent data has shown a spike in the number of one-chance robberies and pickpocketing inside commercial taxis and buses around our city. To this end, we must take precautionary measures while boarding a taxi or bus to avoid falling prey to these criminals. 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Your vigilance helps keep our city safe. This message is brought to you by Classic FM.
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0: today's edition of the Axel Mansard Safe Cruise Radio Session, where our topic today is building wealth despite high cost of living. Today we're going to be talking to Olisadualima Elumelu, who's the head client management, AXA Mansard. Olisa, if I can call you Olisa, how are you doing? And welcome to the show.
1: The first name is always a challenge for me. Many people don't know. Actually, we're very, very trying to attempt.
0: Okay.
1: I encourage your bravery. Yes. Good evening. Good evening, Nigeria. And good evening.
0: All right. Bless. So, Kel and I are here. Say hi, Kel.
2: Hi, Olisa. How's it going?
1: Hi, Kel. Well, not bad. Not bad. But that's okay. Thank you.
0: All right. So, let's dive in. It's no secret when you're out, clusters of people, wherever it is, people are talking about how expensive life has become. I know a lot of people think, well, on the radio, we're making lots of money. That's not true. But it's really difficult.
2: Yeah, now, it's difficult all
0: around. From your experience, do you think the high cost of living has really changed people's ability to build wealth?
1: I would actually say yes. Absolutely. I think as the age-old parable says, that condition image make crayfish bend. But I do believe that it's evident the prices of goods, services, housing and all. Courses cost more, jobs cost more, school fees are higher. Right? So this isn't just a conversation around pretending that things are easy. We understand things are hard. However, I think it has sharpened Nigerians to look for other ways to increase your income and also reduce costs. So, it's something about understanding, that the economic climate has changed significantly in stages between, I would say, 2023 till date. And what has happened in Nigeria has become very adaptive, something we actually have to those changes. So yes, it has really sharpened people. People have become more curious. People have decided to, take financial literacy more seriously and definitely try to improve the time we are living and, of course, have a better life. So yes, it has changed.
2: Yeah, but in that same vein that people are trying to take financial literacy, make it more of a priority, quite a number of people also believe that wealth building is only for high income earners. So how true is this? Is it true at all?
1: I would say it's not. I'll say yes and no, actually.
2: Okay.
1: I think in my opinion, what I would say is, many people believe that wealth building is only for high income earners. Well, I don't think so. High income helps. But income and wealth are not the same thing. Income is what you earn. Wealth is what you keep, grow, and own. I'll come again. Income is what you earn. Wealth is what you keep and grow. Think about it like, football. Scoring goals is important, right? Mm. But if you concede just as many goals, you won the game. If you score 4 goals and you concede 4 goals, that's a draw, you won't win the game. In personal finance, what happens is that earning money scores you goals. Keeping and growing that money is like defending, your goals. The famous coach once said, a good attack wins you games, but a good defense wins you titles. So that's the same analogy. Mm-hmm. Some of the wealthiest people in the world didn't start, with large income. They didn't. Okay. They started from the ground, now we're up. That was right. What they had was consistency, right? And they developed the habit of saving, invest at the same time, what I call investing, which is investing and saving at the same time, and allowing time to work in their favor, the value of their money. So the ultimate goal is they made their money work for them while they were sleeping.
0: Olisa, that analogy suggests that you're a football guy.
1: I am. It's a season for merriment. But yes, I am.
0: A season for merriment.
1: It is.
0: I'm not going there with you at all. Because now I suspect I know who you support, and I don't. Okay. Essentially, what you're explaining, Olisa, is that the tough climate or tough environment calls for people to essentially be smarter about what they do and smarter about their finances, smarter about how you even handle whatever wealth you do have, you do get, no matter how small. It's not about being rich, is it?
1: Not really. Like I did mention, the consistency really is the key. And that's really what it is. Taking good advice. It's all information everywhere. That's what we have in Nigeria here. But you have at least to take that information and throw down to what is really needed for you.
0: Yes.
1: Where you need a trusted advisor, which is of course where your company Axa Mansard steps in, to sort of help you navigate you through that journey, towards wealth and wealth management.
0: All right. So let me ask, in your experience, what are some of the most common financial mistakes that people make during difficult economic periods like the sort we're in now? that end up hurting their long-term wealth? Give us some examples.
1: From my experience, what I do understand is the first mistake people make, I think it's bordered around emotional decisions. So I'll say emotional financial decisions. So when the economy is tough, people get emotional, right? They're not looking at the news. They are looking at, you know, how they feel about today and all of that, and they make decisions like that. When times are tough, you know, fear can be become very expensive, how I say it. If you ask for examples, what I would say is the first mistake is stopping all savings. What many people do is many people pause savings completely. While that sometimes, you know, could be necessary, often even in small amounts is maintained consistently. And it's better than, you know, stopping altogether. So you, like I did mention save investing, right? You can't just stop saving. What I do advise people to do is have like a threshold where you have maybe between maybe 10 to 20% or something. Like you keep, you know, changing that regarding how tough it is. The second mistake is, you know, consuming to cope, which is like sometimes stress leads people to, you know, spend money temporarily for comfort, but at a long-term value. So people say things like that, I perish, right? So don't just spend money. And we do that thing where we don't think about long-term impacts of our spending. The third, I would say, is ignoring protection, which is very, very costly. Mm-hmm. A lot of people often cancel insurance. You say things like, "Oh, I drive safely now, so why am I spending, you know, $700,000 on insurance or insurance?" They mm-hmm. cancel that. Mm-hmm. Health insurance, you say, health insurance by stripes, within you, right? So they would say the blood of Jesus, right? And you sprinkle water and all. And why that is good, the fact of the matter is that you put yourself at risk. Right. So unfortunately, you know, an unexpected event could actually wipe out years of, you know, financial progress. So these are things that, you know, mm-hmm. three mistakes I think people make. The first one, I'll do a recap, is stopping all savings. Mm-hmm. The second mistake is consuming to cope. And the third mistake is, you know, cancelling protection with the aim of reducing costs. That could actually be very costly. These are the mistakes.
2: All right, thank you for that recap and breaking that down. Now we've looked at the some of the most common financial mistakes that people make. How about we look at, if you can share with us a real life example or a pattern that you may have observed of someone who was able to, let's say, build wealth despite economic challenges, and what made the difference in their journey? Yeah.
1: You want to put me into trouble. this show really opens up, you know, experience, right? So I'll say, without mentioning any names, I have seen a pattern amongst, you know, many successful builders, because we manage some HMI clients as well. And what I do notice is they rarely did anything dramatic. What they did was, you know, simply do basic things consistently. And I think example of the pattern is I do know one client who started by setting aside a percentage of his income. Mm. He one time we were having a conversation, and, you know, just over dinner, he was telling me, you know, speaking about his portfolio, and he said, "Do you know that for 27 years of my life, I put aside $125,000 of my salary every single month without breaking 1 month?"
2: Wow.
1: And I was like, okay, wow. Obviously, exchange rates, inflation, and these numbers were different then, you know. But it was really, you know, tremendous. And I mean, he didn't really have the life in the highest, you know, paying job, but that consistency was what helped. So over the years, whenever income increased, what happened was that he was also, so 125,000 was the baseline, right? He also increased as he was saving. So a lot of times people are very, very quick. Mm-hmm. You know, I'm earning 1.5 million right now, then I get a good job, a second job, and it's, you know, another job, and it takes me to 1.25 million or something like that. A lot of people now feel, okay, now it's time to go to big boys. You know, you say, I'm living in you say, banana land, is that you? You know, and then you increase your cost of living. He didn't do that. What he did was, as he was climbing up the ladder, what he was doing was increasing what he, you know, put after, you know, what he was investing. Like I always tell people, it's always safe to spend most of the time investing, not, you know, invest most of the time after saving. So he did that. And I think the analogy really is like, you know, building wealth is more or less like planting a tree, you know, more than just winning lottery. Nobody really plants a seed on Monday and expects that by Friday they'll be shared. But you know, with patience and consistency, what happens is that small seed will becomes something substantial. Like they will say, I think the best time to plant a new coaching was what, 100 years ago. The next best time to plant it was what, this evening, right? So that's the same mindset that you should take when it comes to building wealth.
2: Okay, all right, I like that. Thank you very much for breaking that down.
0: Nice. In case you've just tuned in, you're listening to the Axa Mansard Safe Cruise radio session here on Classic FM 97.3. And we are talking with the head Client Management, AXA Mansard, Olisa Dualima Elumelu. So far, well, he's been giving us some pointers. And if you're one of those who's always thought that, right, well, I need to be wealthy and you know, managing this and making plans about wealth, I've got to be wealthy. You need to think again, because that's not necessarily what's what. And we heard him just talking about the fact that no matter what, he always puts something aside. All right? So, you know, you can ask someone to ask someone to ask someone, so as you can start today to build your own wealth and to look after it in the proper way. Let's move on, Elisa. Looking at the current economic climate, and I suspect I know what you're going to say, but I'll ask anyway. What's one financial habit or decision that you believe people should be paying more attention to if they want to grow their wealth?
1: Your suggestion is actually very true, because I have said it. I think the fundamental of it is, you know, most people save what they're spending. It should be the flip side. So the first thing, first to do is to be to spend what's left after saving. I would say, think about it as, you know, when you work, pay yourself a salary, right? I would say pay yourself something first, right? And so you're not being rigid. You know, some months you could have, you know, more income from regular, you know, more than the regular income. You know, you can just do like a little bit of the band when it comes to cap, just spend, just give myself a treat, or do something small. But your investment must never ever suffer, right? Imagine you're serving to like a family gathering, right? And everyone serves themselves first. You may end up with very little on your plate. And that's exactly how, you know, many people treat their finances. You know, once money comes, in fact, some people we even start spending the money before the money hits the account. You know, as the money is coming, they're already debiting it in the air, right? You need to be very watchful of that. Every month, you know, bills get paid, options get renewed, your expenses, you know, happen, and whatever remains is expected to become savings. So usually, very little remains. Now, a practical tip you could do, if possible, automate it. The AXA Mansard Money Market Fund has, you know, an automated feature that helps you to automatically debit funds, changing your investment account. Because, of course, we're humans, right? And sometimes we need some level of automation to instill discipline. So it automates as much as possible. The moment your income comes in, it's more for most your savings and investments, right? And it's just, you know, a lot better for you. I think that's, you know, pretty much a practical thing. Like I did mention, make sure you also have a view of it when it comes to your daily, your monthly, and your quarterly financial review. Don't take that slightly. Every quarter, look back and say, okay, how did I do this quarter? You know, what have I done? Have I made progress? Is it better than the previous quarter? And then you can, you know, do click and check here, and then you have to balance things. So that's basically a practical tip to achieving that.
2: I thank you so much, Olisa. As we wind down to the end of the show, first of all, thank you, you know, for sharing your knowledge on building wealth despite the high cost of living. So in closing, I want to ask if you could leave our listener with one piece of advice about building wealth in today's economy, what would that be?
1: I always tell people this. If you have to wait till the best time to invest, you wait all your life. Right? Start okay. Now. Right. Imagine waiting for, or just like saying you're moving from what Aja to what Ojo Eleba for the airport, and you're saying, I wait for all the traffic to leave us to disappear. That's exactly how it is, you know. So really, if there's no COVID or something, you know, there would always be traffic on the road. That's the truth. So it would be very important to start now, start building wealth. It's not about timing, right? Like I did mention, it's about taking the next financial step. The next one is, you know, contacting an advisor, trusted advisor. AXA Mansard is open for communication. You know, set up a money market account first. You know, a lot of people have traditional savings accounts.
2: Yeah.
1: You can have a money market account, which means you're investing, you're earning interest daily on a per annum basis. I think definitely that should be the next thing. You should, you know, pretty much want to do. If your income increases, make sure your savings increase. Always you should tell between your, you know, your lifestyle and of course where you want to be. It's a journey. It's a marathon, not a sprint. Start today.
0: So there you have it. You've heard it from the expert, and I hope that you take the advice on, change that thinking and change your practices if you mean to build, create and keep wealth. We'd like to say thank you to Olisa Dualima Elumelu, who's the head client management, AXA Mansard. Thanks so much for joining us, Olisa.
1: Thank you so much. Bye.
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0: 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And we love it. The momentum is gathering. This is what makes us think. 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

A very good evening to you. 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My name is Benson Clement, and the show is Sports Extra. This lovely Thursday evening on Sports Extra, I'll be talking about cricket. We are Nigeria female Yellow Greens captain Favour Isiegbeye has returned. And also, the NBA Finals. The first game went in favor of the New York Knicks. Of course, we'll get reactions from Jalen Brunson, Mike Brown, and not forgetting Victor Wembanyama. What do I expect from the San Antonio Spurs come Friday in Game 2? And of course, Charles Leclerc has been talking about getting a new car, how he had other options, but because of the plan of Ferrari, he had to stay back. Talking about his new contract. FIFA bans refillable water bottles into World Cup venues. And not forgetting Curaçao. Of course, they will be making their World Cup debut. We'll get to find out from their forward, Kenji Gore, who is, of course, an excited figure. And Rivers United, they had an accident today, a sad incident. But thank God, no one, there was no loss of life. So all this plus a little extra I bring to you on the show. Don't go anywhere. I'll be right back with the details.

0: Sports Extra starts with football news, where FIFA has banned fans from bringing refillable water bottles into World Cup venues in a latest policy change that will force thirsty supporters to pay for bottled water. Now, as recently as last month, FIFA's official stadium code of conduct included a clause which read, and of course, for the avoidance of doubt, empty, transparent, reusable plastic bottles up to 1 liter capacity may be brought into the stadium. However, those guidelines have now been tweaked, to explicitly ban refillable bottle waters. They said the new guidelines say, for avoidance of doubt, reusable bottle waters or water bottles may not be brought into the stadium. Now, in a statement, a FIFA spokesperson said the rule change was taken on safety grounds, noting that several World Cup venues already barred the use of refillable water bottles. Now, let's talk about Curaçao making headlines because they will be at the World Cup with the advocate, of course, managing them. Now, Curaçao forward Kenji Gore has been discussing what it was like achieving the dream of World Cup qualification. Curaçao, the smallest nation to ever qualify for the World Cup, has a population of just 150,000. Interesting. And a land area of 171 square miles. Let's take a listen to Kenji Gore, the Curaçao forward. He's on Sports Extra this evening.
1: You know, this is a story of an impossible being possible. This is a story of hope. This is a story that that I can get to tell my kids and their grandkids, and this will be a story that will go on for generations in the Gore family, as well as the world of Curaçao, of course. But to keep it more personal to me, it's definitely increased my faith to show that anything is possible, you know, if you believe and do and work hard and do everything in your power to make your dreams a reality.
2: Kenji, I don't know if you collected football stickers when you were growing up, but you're going to have your own World Cup sticker. And I don't know about anyone else, but I think that is one of the coolest things about being a player at the World Cup, isn't it?
1: So cool. I'm getting so many messages on Instagram, so many messages on WhatsApp about these stickers that they've packed me, that they've got me, that they're waiting for me. And like, I feel like I'm in a movie right now. I really do feel like I'm in a movie, and I'm just grateful that I get to experience this. And I'm done. And with, like, we're speaking about it a lot, but I'm going to enjoy this the maximum that I can. And I'm not going to, let it just pass me by. I'm going to enjoy all the moment.
0: Anyways, you just heard him talking about Kenji Gore. Now, Curaçao begin their Group E campaign against four-time winners Germany on June the 14th, before taking on Ecuador on the 21st of June and Ivory Coast 4 days later. The expanded 48-team World Cup starts on June the 11th and is being co-hosted by the United States, Canada, and Mexico. Now, let's talk about Rivers United Club Football, precisely. We are Nigeria Premier Football League side, Rivers United, we are today involved in a road accident. Now, the incident occurred while the team was traveling to Awka, Anambra State for their President Federation Cup Round-of-16 clash against Nasarawa United. The club confirmed that they confirmed the incident in a statement, saying, talking about the club, Rivers United, they confirmed the incident. Said it occurred along the Obirikwere Airport Road on the outskirts of Port Harcourt shortly after the team departed from camp. Now, according to the statement, some players and officials sustained minor injuries while no fatalities or life-threatening injuries were recorded. All glory be to God. Rivers United said all affected individuals are receiving medical attention and we are in stable condition. And I really wish those who had those minor injuries, I wish them a quick recovery. Okay, let's move on now to Rangers. Yes, holy, Enugu Rangers is another champion. Yeah, Enugu State Governor yesterday, Peter Mba, announced a plot of land in Enugu for each Rangers international player and a cash reward for the team and management staff for winning the 2025-2026 Nigeria Premier Football League title. Now, of course, the Flying Antelopes, that is Rangers FC, won their ninth MPFL title after defeating Ikorodu City 2-1 on Sunday. Of course, that happened. That is the last day of the 2025-2026 MPFL season. The last day, precisely. Okay, let's let me bring you the soundbite, the interview, the pronouncement of that cash and land reward to the players.
3: Reward is sufficient as to compare to the pride and honor you have brought to Enugu State. But I'm pleased to inform all the players of Rangers that we're going to reward all of you with a plot of land in this city. I have the commissioner for lands here. We're going to issue you your certificate of occupancy from next week. In addition to that, we're also going to provide you with a cash reward. This is now the players, with a cash reward of 100 million. Now the technical crew and the management crew, we're also going to make available to you the sum of 50 million. We're also providing a plot of land in the city, also to the GM, the coach, the secretary, and the assistant coach.
0: Well, you just heard from that man. His name is the governor of Enugu State, Peter Mba. So, the victory at the Mobolaji Johnson Arena drew Enugu Rangers level with Eyimba FC as the most successful clubs in MPFL history. Now, Rangers, Rivers United will represent Nigeria in next season's CAF Champions League, while Shooting Stars of Ibadan secured a CAF Confederations Cup spot after finishing third. So, Rangers, they've received $50 million for the coaches, $100 million for the players, plot of land. That's interesting. Okay, let's talk about Manchester City. Remember, I told you earlier in the day that they are in discussions with Chelsea, the representatives of Man City and Chelsea. They're in discussions over compensations for that man, Enzo Maresca. And today, Man City chairman Carlton Al-Mubarak, of course, has given an update on the club's search for a new manager following Pep Guardiola's exit. Now, it promises to be a summer of change at City after Pep stepped down from his head coach role after 10 years. Now, City are working on bringing in Enzo Maresca as Pep Guardiola's replacement and are in talks with the Italian club's former club known as Chelsea over compensation, like I mentioned earlier. Now, Carlton Al-Mubarak is on Sports Extra this evening to talk about the imminent appointment of Enzo Maresca.
4: We've waved goodbye to Pep, Chairman. The question on everyone's lips, who's next?
5: I think what I can say at the moment is we've gone through a very thoughtful and structured process, and the team is convinced, and I am convinced, rest assured, that we'll bring in the right manager for this club. Just be patient with us. Very soon we'll announce it, and you will be very comfortable that we have selected and brought in the best manager possible for this club.
0: You just heard from Carlton Al-Mubarak, the Man City chairman. Now, staying on, still on Manchester City, they are contemplating taking legal action after a Real Madrid presidential candidate promised to sign striker Erling Haaland. Now, Enrique Riquelme, a renewable energy magnate who is challenging current president Florentino Perez for the position, unveiled a Real Madrid shirt bearing Erling Haaland's name while on television on Wednesday, saying he has a release clause and would like to join Real Madrid. If I become president, he will play for Real Madrid. Of course, that was his statement talking about the presidential candidate, Enrique Riquelme. Now, a swift denial was issued in a joint statement by Erling Haaland's father and agent before City rubbished the suggestions. Now, according to reports coming from family of Erling Haaland, his father and his agent, they said, and I quote, "The stories which have emerged from Spain regarding the future of Erling Haaland are untrue. There is no chance of this happening, and there is no contractual clause to enable it. We are considering legal action for the use of our player image, that is Manchester City now, in this contest." Of course, a joint statement from both City, Erling Haaland's father and agent. Now, Enrique also pledged to sign Manchester City midfielder known as Rodri, adding, and I quote, "He is a great player in a position where Real Madrid need to strengthen. We have spoken to his agent. We have to respect his club. But if I am president, he will play for Real Madrid. I will do everything possible." End of quote from that man, Enrique Riquelme, a renewable energy magnate who is challenging current

completed his Real Madrid medical. He has agreed a 4-year contract and, of course, a £17.3 million release clause in his Inter Milan contract has been triggered by Real Madrid. So, that man known as Florentino Perez, he's doing the talking while Riquelme is talking. Anyways, let's move on to Yann Diomande, where Liverpool have made contact with RB Leipzig over the potential signing of winger Yann Diomande. No offer has been made, but the club have made their interest known. He is also target for Bayern Munich, that is Bayern Munich or Paris Saint-Germain, but Leipzig are keen for him to sign a new deal. Now, let's talk about Manchester United, because Tom Heaton has agreed a year contract extension, that is a 1-year contract extension, at the club, that is Manchester United. The club have rewarded Tom Heaton's contribution to the team, as he has, according to reports, in fact, they regard him as an important leadership. He plays an important leadership role in the dressing room, so that's why they're giving him a 1-year contract. Tom Heaton has agreed a 1-year contract with Manchester United. Okay, let's move on from football transfer news now. Let's talk about what's happening in the world of cricket. The female Yellow Greens, their captain Favour Isiegbe, has returned to the squad after almost a year out, as the team begin the final phase of their preparations for the 2026 Kwibuka tournament in Kigali, Rwanda. Now, head coach Theophilos Ibodeme recalled Isiegbe in his final 14-player squad for this year's tournament, which will be held from June the 10th to the 20th, of course, in Kigali at the Gahanga Cricket Oval. Now, 14 players selected for the tournament emerged from a pool of 24 who took part in the first phase of preparations, which lasted 10 days at the Nigerian Cricket Federation's High Performance Center in Benin City, Edo State. Now, at this year's competition, Nigeria will face host Rwanda, Zimbabwe, Brazil, and Malawi. The female Yellow Greens will begin the round-robin phase with a clash against Malawi on Wednesday, the 10th of June. Now, let's discuss basketball, where Nigeria and Uganda will represent Africa in this year's International University Sports Federation 3-on-3 Basketball World Cup in China. To qualify for the world event, hosts University of Ibadan defeated Nye University 19-14 in the men's final of AfroVarsity 3-on-3 Basketball Challenge that ended on Monday in Oyo State, Nigeria. Now, in the women's final, Uganda Christian University defeated United States International University 21-15 to defend their title they won last year. Now, 16 universities from 7 African countries took part in the AfroVarsity 3-on-3 basketball competition in Ibadan. The Nigerian School University of Ibadan and the Uganda Christian University, will be among top 12 men's and 12 women's teams from across the globe to compete in the 2026 International University Sports Federation World Cup, talking about the 3-on-3 Basketball Championship in late October in China. Now, let's discuss the NBA Finals.

0: Talking about the NBA Finals, I told you in the morning that New York Knicks, of course, overcame a 14-point deficit, third quarter deficit to snatch a 105-95 victory over the San Antonio Spurs in the opening game of the NBA Finals. Now, Jalen Brunson scored 13 of his 30 points in the final quarter as the Knicks secured 11 points without reply to Serge Clair in the final 2 minutes. Now, Jalen Brunson is on Sports Extra.
1: Game with about 2:15 to go. Just what was the difference in those last 2 minutes?
2: I think just sticking together. Wasn't really our night. Wasn't really my night most of the night. But we kept finding a way, kept chipping away. I just like how resilient we were tonight.
1: Yeah, you guys were down 14 in the third quarter. Just what started to turn things around?
2: Honestly, just think of chemistry, just knowing that we have each other's back. There's a lot of things, X's and O's-wise, we could have done better, but I think most importantly, our togetherness is really the biggest difference.
1: The mindset is always to steal one of the first two on the road. You've already done that now. What's going to be your mindset as you start thinking about game two?
2: We got to go back and just watch the things we could do better. It's a long journey, but I think there's a lot of things that we can do better.
0: Okay, you just

0: after them, talking about Jalen Brunson. Now, with their 12th win in a row, the Knicks matched the second best all-time postseason streak set by the San Antonio Spurs in 1999. Now, that was the Knicks' most recent appearance in the best of seven finals when the Spurs beat them to the title. Let's hear from Mike Brown, the New York Knicks head coach.
1: It's a good win by ourselves in transition in the second half, and we got to keep trying to push the pace because these guys are too good to go against their set defense all the time. Our ability to crash and not only crash, but more importantly, turn the offensive rebounds into second chance points was huge. You know, getting 23 second chance points compared to their 14 was big, especially with the amount of free throws that they had compared to ours. We had to find other ways to score. Did a nice job taking care of basketball in the second half. First half, we had 8 turnovers. Second half, obviously, 1 turnover, so we had an opportunity to score more. We got to keep getting to Champagne. Champagne had 5 threes in the first half, and we did a better job of closing out to him and trying to get him off the three-point line. Going down the line with our guys, Landry Shamet was huge off the bench with his 13 points. Not only that, defensively, he was huge for us. OG got it going in the second half. OG was huge for us in the second half. He hit some big threes. You look at Josh Hart's line being 1 for 5 from the field, and the guy had 15 rebounds and 4 steals, and he made some unbelievable defensive plays, and he helped us tremendously in transition. So heck of a job by Josh. And then, Jalen, he was the MVP in the second half. He was huge for us. He did what MVP candidates are supposed to do. He carried us home. We put the ball in his hands, and he got it done for us down the stretch. But a good win. We have to keep taking it one game at a time and stay present and see what happens.
0: Just heard from Mike Brown. Now, it is the fourth time that the Knicks, that's New York Knicks, have gone on to win in the second half, having trailed by 10 or more points in these playoffs. Now, they overturned a 22-point deficit in the opener of the Eastern Conference Finals against the Cleveland Cavaliers. The Knicks are bidding to win their first championship since 1973. Now, it was a quiet night for that man, Victor Wembanyama of the San Antonio Spurs. He was the top scorer, actually, for the Spurs, but only scored 6 of his 21 shots from the field.
2: Group has preached all season long about not getting too low or getting too high regardless of the outcome and keeping short-term memory in a moment where everything is magnified right now. How do you keep the team focused and regulated towards a bigger picture?
3: Talking to each other, saying the things that need to be said, and keep trusting each other in the game plan. And obviously the guys... us, the guys who are going to have the ball more, we're going to have more of the responsibility to step up and set the tone in the first minute in the next game.
4: Victor, after tonight's game, what do you expect from yourself and from your teammates for game 2?
3: It's plenty of things, but it's still very fresh. I'm going to look at the film, and it's probably going to be 30 things tomorrow that we're going to address tomorrow at 11 a.m. or something.
0: Okay, the best of series continues in San Antonio on Friday before the teams head to Madison Square Garden for Game 3 on Monday. Now, let's talk about tennis. Russian teenager Mira Andreeva powered into her maiden Grand Slam final with a ruthless 6-1, 6-3 victory over Ukraine's Marta Kusyuk in a politically charged French Open semifinal today. Now, Mira Andreeva is on Sports Extra. Let's hear from the Russian tennis player or teenager.
5: I was very nervous coming into this match. Obviously, she's had an amazing season. Until this match, she hasn't lost a match on clay. So, of course, that puts a lot of pressure. And, she's an amazing player, a very tough opponent. And I'm just super happy that, I'm just, first of all, super happy with the way I played today. Then I'm happy that I got a revenge from Madrid final. And then, as well, I'm happy that I'm in my first ever Grand Slam final. So, you know, yeah, all of these feelings combined, so it's amazing. I've never felt anything like this before, and I'm just very excited about the last match here in Paris.
0: Okay, congratulations, Mira and Reva. And this is where I say thank you for being part of Sports Extra this evening on Classic FM 91.1, playing every song, you know. Of course, enjoy the rest of your evening, and tomorrow morning, 7:30 a.m. will be another time for Sports Extra. Good evening once again, and God bless you.

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You best believe that, for there is absolutely no contest. I am Ebony. And yes, it is still the Drive Time Show. All right. Every Thursday from 7:30 all the way to 8:30, we do what we call the Drive Time Tete-a-Tete, where we get to talk about love, life, and everything in between. Now, today, we're going to be talking about something really serious, right? I'm pretty sure you heard it 1,001 times, but it's a discussion that we can't stop having because it's a problem that will probably, I don't know, you know, it's never really going to stop, because sometimes a lot of people, especially as a child, right, whether we like it or not, as adults that you and I are, most of our who we are today is shaped from who we were as children. People, I'm sure you've heard it before, especially as a parent, will say children don't do the things that you say, they do the things that you do. They watch you. Okay, if you like say don't do this, don't do that, but they are watching you, and it is the things that you do that they end up imitating. And also, some people grow up, right? Some of us learned a lot of very, very terrible things as children. Some of us grew up, we unlearn and we relearn. But some people are just stuck to their ways and say, this is how it is. There is no going back. All right, so tonight on the show, we are going to be talking about domestic violence. Yes, domestic violence. I already wanted to talk about it because of an incident that happened. The story that someone that I know passed due to domestic violence. But I'm going to give you the story first that happened here in Port Harcourt. If you listened to the news earlier today, you probably would have heard it. Now, a tricycle rider, the ones we call Keke Marwa, identified as Ike. The story say he allegedly had beaten his female lover, a mother of two children, to death and abandoned her corpse alongside their children in Ogbogoro Obiakpo local government area of Rivers State. Now, the incident reportedly occurred along the CPM streets access of Ogbogoro yesterday. Somebody in the area, his name is Mr. Sanibo, who narrated the incident, says residents were alerted to a disturbing scene along the street where two young female children, both under the age of 6, and the lifeless body of an adult woman were found inside a stationary tricycle, aka Keke. He said the older child was being interviewed by the police and allegedly narrated how her father used an object to beat their mother after a heated argument at a guest house where they had lodged on Monday night. The child also stated that after realizing that the mother could neither stand nor speak, the man, that's the Ike, drove them out of the guest house, abandoned the children and their mother's body inside the tricycle, aka Keke, and he ran away. Now, the spokesman for the River State Command has confirmed this story. So it actually did happen. On Monday, I was speaking to my mother. And, before then, when I went home, I traveled to see my family. I think that was in February or was it March? I think it was in March, right? So I have this... I'll call her a family friend. You know, she always comes around to, she's my mother's church member. So she's always coming to the house. My mom is very elderly, so they always come to greet her, to help her, to do whatever it is that they can. I've known her for a while. Yeah, for a while. I wouldn't call her, if I call her more of an acquaintance, but she's more, you know, of a family friend to my mother because I barely get to see her. She's just maybe 2-3 years. I know we're in the same age range, older than I am. So the last time I saw her, which was in March, I saw that she was, you know, pregnant, and she already has 3 children. So I just jokingly told her, madam, you never hang boots. I thought, because her last child should be about eight, right? She has
two boys and one girl. And I said, what are you still looking for? I said, so you don't hang boot though. And she laughed. And she said, now this one, it just happened. I'm like, does pregnancy just happen? I mean, you've done this thing 3 times, so you know the procedure. If it's your first, now we'll say, okay, it doesn't just happen. This thing, you know how this thing comes about. And she said, you know, she'll just... I didn't, well, for me, I felt very indifferent. I was like, why are you still birthing more children? But what's my business, right? You want to birth, you know, all the children. Maybe you want to have like a truckload of children. And I mean, she and her partner are not very, you know, we don't even have middle class in Nigeria anymore. They're just, you know, getting by. So for me, in my head, I was just calculating, like, what is the essence of more children? Then she was looking very, very, she didn't look good at all. She didn't look good at all. And I said, are you okay? You know, outside the fact that we know the whole pregnancy thing, are you okay? And she said, you know, the way she said, I did okay. You know, you would know that deep inside there was something wrong. But because we're not that close, I didn't really want to push it. All I could just give her was advice. I was like, please try and be taking care of yourself. You know, I mean, like I said, she's just a few years older than I am. But if you see her, you think she's my auntie. Right? So I said, please try and be taking care of yourself. Eat well, you know, do this. You know, just advise her and whatnot. You know, and I said, okay, you know, I'll do you something for the baby and whatnot. So after she left... I told my mom, I said, why is this woman looking like this? My mom said, he did suffer. Because my mother, she's a radio without battery. Okay. Any information, you know, she could give it to you. So that's when she explained to me that she's going through a lot. In her marriage, the partner bit her, and you know, they're struggling financially and whatnot. And I said, but mommy, these people are people who call to your church. Why would the partner be? And she said she had summoned him a lot of times. She had warned him he will act like he'll be sober there and there. And, you know, he will promise to change. And after a while, he still goes back, you know, to, you know, assaulting her. Now, on Monday, this happened in March. On Monday, I'm talking to my mother. She told me that, she now told me that the lady had passed. You know, it wasn't up to her due date, but they had to rush her to the hospital. And at the end of the day, there was complications here and there. And she passed, and the baby did not even survive. I felt very bad. I felt very, very bad. My mom was, you know, concluding, it could all be that stupid man, we don't beat him, you know. And I was like, you know, Mama Peg, I don't want to even hear this story. I just felt very, very, very sad, you know, hearing that, you know, she had passed. Then seeing this story today and a truckload of stories out there that we probably don't know about. Maybe some of you are, you know, somebody who is going through, you know, this whole domestic violence. You know, maybe you even know somebody who has died from it. And maybe there's a man listening to me right now. You are a culprit. You used to beat your wife, or there's a woman that beats the husband, whatever the case may be. Now, the question I want to ask tonight, right? Who are we really going to put the blame on for people who... Especially women. Let's put it on women. I know that men suffer it as well, but the ratio, we can't compare, you know, the ratio of women, of men who actually suffer domestic violence to the ratio of women who suffer domestic violence, right? Now, is it a case of, because like I said earlier, we are a product of our childhood, whether you like it or not. Now, is it a case of Stockholm syndrome? You know, where maybe some of them are just their brain has accepted this person and say, for whether for better for worse, we die here. Is there a case of shame? Yeah. They'll say, maybe for people who know that this relationship is going to eventually kill me, but they are ashamed of how to put it out there, how to probably walk away because of quote and unquote what society will say. And that society we're talking about, that they always talk about, is always people that know you, because somebody who doesn't know you is not going to come and interfere or advise you about, you know, or why are you not in your marriage, or why did you leave your marriage, or, you know, ask you questions. The person has to have a certain kind of relationship with you, but that's one of it. Then another thing that I've thought about, is it a fact that
a lot of people were not raised in love. Like a lot of people, when they are not loved at home. So that shame of, okay, even if it's a case of maybe the person is broke, because sometimes, many a times when I was reading a lot of researches and people were saying that, oh, sometimes these women, they are broke and they don't know where to start from. The partners are their alpha and their omega. So imagine a woman who has like 3 or 4 children, right? And, you know, they are beating you day in, day out. And you say, where do I start from? Who is going to take care of these children? You know, the fear of, you know, being broke and you have no support system to go back to, so you rather just die there. It's just really better you die there. And is it also a case of terrible family? Yes, terrible family, because yes, some people come from very, very terrible families that you can't even go back there. Now let me give an instance. Now, when we're children, right, there's a way that

like, let me use myself as a case study, right? I remember the first time I went to secondary school. So somebody stole my bag, right? Stole my traveling bag. I didn't find anything to use to pack my bag home. And honestly, I didn't want to go home because I knew my mother was going to literally kill me. I started to cry. I started to roll. Like, it was terrible. And this is a bad thing. I was in my head. I was scheming on how to find somebody else's bag to take. Because I knew my mom was going to know that that's not the bag that I bought for you. But the fear of her was the beginning of, I don't know if that was wisdom. That was not wisdom. Okay. But it was crazy. But I know other children who maybe they lose their things. They're like, okay, no problem. I'll just go and tell my mommy. But it wasn't my case. And I'm pretty sure it wasn't the case of other people. Even if at the end of the day, she was not going to actually kill me. But I was really, really going to suffer the consequences of me being, it wasn't really my fault. It was a boarding house, right? Stealing my, me not having a bag to pack my things, you know, to go back home. So is it a case of, you know, maybe poor parenting and poor support system that make these people not want to go back to maybe their family, even if they know in their heart of heart that this is a situation that is going to kill me? What is the problem? I have to also do some research and find out, why do people actually stay in abusive relationship? We're going to share our thoughts as well. I'm going to share, you know, the things that I'd come to read about. You can also start sharing your thoughts with me on WhatsApp, all right? Because when I heard the story of this one that happened in Port Harcourt, I'm like, a child who saw her father murder the mother in cold blood, do you think that child's life would ever remain the same? And yes, I didn't add this one. Oh, well, I'm staying because of the children. But I always say this, that the children that you are staying because of, you are traumatizing them as well. You are grooming broken children. Because I feel like for me, if you ask me, if as a man, right, you always beat your partner and your female child sees that, you know, they beat the woman and the next day you are smiling or something is happening, automatically it registers in her brain that it is okay for a man to hit a woman. It's not a big deal. She will grow up with that same ideology, and that's how it goes. The circle goes on and on and on and on, and we're just breeding a generation after generation after generation of very damaged people. All right, so let's have this conversation today. Why do you think people stay in abusive relationship? Do you agree with any of the pointers that I have listed out? All right, I'd like to know. Share with me on WhatsApp. The WhatsApp number is 0704-4994-911. I'll go on a short break and I will be right back after this one song. This is Classic FM 91.1, the only station that plays every song you know. I am Ebony. Good evening.

are, in case you're just tuning in, you are live on Classic FM 91.1, the only station that plays every song you know. I am Ebony. Good evening. So we're talking about people. Why do people... I've asked this question 1,001 times. Like, why? Why? You know, I hear them say, it's not that easy. You will not understand. I'm sure you've... Those are very popular lines that they, if you've ever spoken to somebody who was suffering from or who is suffering from emotional abuse, it's not that easy. You will not understand. Now, so I had to go and read it. Like, why do people really stay? Let me look at it from the psychological, you know, aspects. I'm not making excuses, but then, you know, these are things that happen to people who actually stay in relationships that they know for a fact that is going to kill them. So it's more than the eyes can actually see. Now, people stay in abusive relationships not necessarily due to weakness, but due to a powerful biological phenomenon called a trauma bond. Right now, psychologists say this occurs when the brain becomes addicted to the dopamine rush of reconciliation following the cortisol spike of abuse. Now, this creates a cycle that is physically difficult to break as a chemical dependency. Now, when we talk about trauma bonding, what is it all about? It's research says it's a really powerful emotion that is attached, is formed through intermittent reinforcement. Now, what's that all about? It's about when the brain becomes chemically dependent on the cycle of abuse and reconciliation. I was almost say, like, you know, the Stockholm syndrome. Then they also talked about biological addiction, where the brain experiences a dopamine rush, you know, during the honeymoon phase of a relationship that acts as a physical reward, making the relationship feel as addictive as a chemical substance. Did you hear that? Like, so all they're saying is that, you know, there's this rush, this dopamine rush that hits you when you think you are in love with someone, and is as addictive as when you are probably doing really hard drugs. That's how addictive it could get. That's crazy. Now, the research also says that, you know, people experience the freeze response. Now, what's that? It says it's the chronic stress that can trigger a somatic freeze or a dorsal vagal shutdown. Now, what this means is that it's a defense mechanism that leaves the victim feeling physically or mentally unable to actually take action.

Now, the next one it talks about was survival modes. Now, it says when the brain, fear center, which is called the amygdala, is overreactive. Now, the logical part of the brain, which we all know is the prefrontal cortex, it goes offline. Like, where your common sense is, it will just off. It's not working again, okay? But instead, the amygdala, which is the fear center, is overactive. Now, when your prefrontal cortex goes offline, it makes complex escape planning very difficult. That's your common sense shuts down, your fear activated. Like, not even overactivated, overly activated. Also, it also talked about fear of retaliation. Now, it said victims who often stay because the period of leaving is statistically the most dangerous time, and the fear of escalated violence outweighs the current pain. It also talks about in isolation and indebtedness. Now, abusers often disconnect victims from their support system, creating a sense of isolation or a feeling that they owe it to the abuser to help them change. I currently have somebody who is, who is going through, the physical comes just once in a while, but the emotional abuse is crazy. And, she just believes that, with time, she keeps praying and, one day someday, he's going to change. Every time she says this to me, I look at her like, my goodness, so it now makes sense, why, she always says that. All right, so you can join the conversation. Actually, you can join the conversation on WhatsApp. Why do you think that people stay in relationship, in abusive relationships, that you know for a fact that this thing is going to kill you, but you still stay until you die? My mom always say, now who die, nine lose. All right, so I'm going to talk more about on the research that I heard about the whole why people actually stay. So I'm going to talk about trauma bond. Now, they say trauma bond is a deep emotional attachment to someone who is destructive or abusive. Now, unlike a healthy bond based on trust and safety, a trauma bond is forged through intermittent reinforcement, which is a psychological term for a pattern where the rewards are affection, apologies, and love bombing are delivered unpredictably. I mean, if I have to break that down for you now, you see that person that is trying to kill you, that person that, you know this person will kill you one day. You can imagine somebody beating you today to the point that you probably lose it. Teeth, you get a broken jaw, you get it, and next thing the person starts to cry and starts to beg, I'm very sorry, you all gave the devil too much credit, the devil doesn't have that much power, it was the devil. They start to apologize, they start to be kinder to you, they start to basically love bomb you. Yes, does that sound familiar? Yeah, people do this, and that's when you not hear the victim saying, she will change, he can't change, it's not that bad, it's just sometimes where his head is doing, he will not beat me. But many a times he's a good man. He's a very, very good man. He's a good woman. It's just sometimes, so these are the things that happen at times, because they have, both people or the victim better still, has created a trauma bond. Now, in a healthy relationship, your brain finds safety in consistency. You don't need a prophet to tell you that. But in an abusive one, the brain becomes hyper-focused on the highs of the relationship because they are so rare and hard won. Now, this inconsistency creates a powerful psychological hook that researchers have found to be more addictive than, constant rewards. Now, this is often deeply tied to abandonment trauma and attachment styles, where the fear of being alone outweighs the pain of being mistreated. I will say that again. Abandonment trauma and attachment styles, where you rather be with this person than be by yourself. So it's a case of, we die here, I don't care, but for me to be by myself, nah, it's not going to happen. I'd rather be a missus than to
be on the dating street again. Never. You want me to lose my respect, you know, and all that. So we're going to talk about three hallmarks of a trauma bond. The first one was the intensity, where the relationship begins with extreme love bombing. What is love bombing? When the person just keeps, you know, there's even sometimes intense jealousy. You think, it's because he loves me, it's because she loves me. You can imagine someone always checking your phone, always angry, is always. How? Let me break down love bombing. Love bombing is the craziest way for anybody to for anybody to put you in. Love bombing is basically a very emotional, manipulative, tactic way where somebody overwhelms you with excessive affection, maybe grand gestures. You know, for a man, maybe he's giving you plenty money, he's giving you plenty attention. You're not here with my, what do you like about him? I say very nice man. Why say nice man? Because he used to give you a lot of grand gestures then and attention very early in the relationship. And people, love bombers, they do this to get psychological control. And many a times, maybe not all the time, that often marks the beginning of an abusive circle, which will start from there. Because when somebody overpours, you know, excessive of this and that, automatically your brain just tells you, this person loves me, this person is here for me, and you probably want to do everything and anything and in your power to probably keep the relationship. But you don't know that this person is just love bombing you. He's just doing this, he or she's just doing this to gain control. All right. So the three hallmarks of trauma bond is intensity. The relationship becomes with extreme love bombing or grooming, creating an artificial sense of soulmate level connection. Yeah, you just see the person. The way the man will just love bomb you, just tell yourself, I'm going to have 5 children. For how many do you want? Take my life. Take my soul. Take everything that I have. But you don't know that it is just a way for you to become attached to the person. And many a time, before you even realize what is going on, you have wasted a huge percentage of your life. You probably married this person, birthed children with this person, and at the end of the day, you now ask yourself, you now say things like, we are one go from here. We are one go. It's not always bad. It's good sometimes. It's just sometimes it used to be bad. Anyway, so the second hallmark of trauma bond is inconsistency. Now, affection is withdrawn and is replaced with abuse. After they finish love bombing you, they put you in a place where you feel like, this is where life begins and this is where life ends. Then they start with the inconsistency. Now, they withdraw that affection and replace it with abuse, whether it's physical or whether it's, it's emotional. Emotional abuse can be so terrible anyways. Only to be returned during the honeymoon phase. Now, another hallmark of trauma bonding was indebtedness. Now, the indebtedness, the victim feels like they owe it to the abuser to save them or return to the good version of the person they saw at the beginning. I will never understand where people will say things like, I can't change her. I can't change her. I can't change him. My brother, my sister, are you the Holy Spirit? Have you ever dealt with maybe a habit of yours? You personally, there's something you know that is really bad about you, and you always tell yourself, I want to change. Maybe you change for 1 week, you're going back again. Do you know how hard it is to change yourself? Do you know how some people are not, they're even unable to do it? You know, they probably have to, for a Christian, you have to probably pray about it, or you know, it's really, really hard for you to change yourself. So I will never understand how people advise other people and tell them that you can't change him. Prayer, see, I'm not underrating the power of prayer. You know, you can't change him. Just give it some time. There's nothing, I don't know. I just don't believe you can change anybody. That's my ideology. I do not think that anybody can change anybody, all right? People change because they want to, not necessarily because you made them change. Yes, you can be, you could help, but I do not really feel like anybody can really, really genuinely change anybody. I may be wrong, but I don't think that anybody can genuinely change anybody. So why do you even want to try? Why do you even want to try to do that? Okay. So yeah, so moving on to why do people always stay
in abusive relationships, even when they know for a fact that, you know, this relationship is definitely going to kill me. All right, stay here and only here. I will be right back. Don't move a muscle. This is Classic FM 91.1, the only station that plays every song you know. I am Ebony. Good evening.

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1: That's right, it is a Drive Time Show right here on Classic FM 91.1, the only station that plays every song you know. You best believe that. And I am Ebony. We're talking about domestic violence today. Why do people stay? Why? What is the reason? Okay, we're looking at it from the biological part, the science part. What is happening in these people's brains that makes them stay in relationships that they know are very detrimental to them. So we're talking about the three hallmarks of a trauma bond. If this is your story, if this is how you feel, I hope that you are learning a thing or two. So I stopped at indebtedness, where the victim feels like they owe it to the abuser to save them or return to the good version of the person that they saw at the beginning. Just know that that person was either love bombing you or that person is just really dead or gone. Now, the cycle of abuse, researchers broke it into four stages. They called the calm, the tension building, the reconciliation, and also the acting out. Now, detention, we're going to talk about the tension building. Now, what's that all about? It talks about when communication breaks down and you start to walk on eggshells. Now, to avoid upsetting your abuser, in this stage, anxiety becomes a constant companion as the body prepares for the inevitable crash. You know, you get to see you are crashing out. You just basically lose yourself. You lose yourself, you know, when you can't even talk to this person. There are people who say, I know if you tell, there's something wrong with you. There's something that bothers you in your relationship. Let us use marriage, and you are afraid. You are afraid to talk to your partner. That's a sign of, you know, of a very, very toxic relationship. I know that at that point you are already, you know, there's a spiritual connection. I'm just trying to put it on the light, you know, but it's not a funny issue anyways. Now, it goes on to the second phase, which is the acting out phase. Now, this is where the abuser continues, and this is the moment where the prefrontal cortex, the logical part of the brain, like I said earlier, it will spoil. It's completely shut down and it is bypassed by the amygdala, which is the fear center, where you're always in flight mode. Now, the third stage, the third cycle of abuse, is also the reconciliation, which is the trap. Commonly known as the honeymoon phase, this is when the abuser begs you for forgiveness. It's during this phase that the victims often experience the psychology of abuse healing in reverse, where the abuser mirrors a healthy partner to maintain the bond. I hope you understand that. Where they come back and say, I didn't know what happened to me. You know, it was the devil. It's you that caused it. You now ask yourself, it's true. I used to push this person. All right, now the fourth part is the calm, which is the force appearance, where the abuser stops temporarily. Maybe after they talk to them, just like in the case I shared earlier with you, when my mother said he talks to him and, you know, he acts like he's a good man for a while, and boom, it goes back to square one. Now, the abuser stops temporarily, and promises are made, but they are rarely kept. So you want to believe the abuser has changed, which allows the brain to minimize the previous trauma in favor of a current peace. You see a lot of things that your brain tells you, even when you know that you're going to die. So you really need to take charge. Now, I'm going to ask you some questions, right? Which are questions that, you know, if you need help. Now, does your relationship always feel like an emotional roller coaster? You need to ask yourself these three questions. The first one is, do I feel like I'm constantly walking on eggshells to prevent an explosion? Basically, you can't talk to this person because you're afraid of how the person is going to react. Now, that's the fact. Do you always feel like you constantly have to walk on eggshells to prevent an explosion from this person? Number two, do you justify your partner's behavior by focusing on only the good times? She's good sometimes. She used to cook me a fang soup, you know. Do you only always justify your own focusing on only the good times? Then the third question is, do you feel physically or emotionally stuck? even when you know the relationship is harmful? Now, if you answered yes to all of this question, you are definitely experiencing trauma bond. Like, it's a whole long process that you have to break away from. You have to totally break away from it. All right, so we're going to talk about how you can break away from it after this short break. Don't go anywhere.

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6: 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Ensure to speak up and report any case you encounter. 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

right, it is still the Drive Time Show right here on Classic FM 91.1, the only station that plays every song you know. And today on the Drive Time Tete-a-Tete, we've been talking about domestic violence, abuse. Now, if you're out there, you abuse anybody, whether it's physically or emotionally, shame on you. Yes, very, very big shame on you to put another human just like you through all of this trauma. Shame on you. Yes, I said it with my full chest. Shame on you. If that's the only way you can gain power, you know, you feel like that's the only way you can put the person in check. I don't even know who says that. I don't know where I heard that kind of, but that's what people say. I put her in check now. She know they try me. You know they try me. Shame on you. Okay. So we talked about, you know, trauma bond, the psychological effect that happens in people's brains, and which keeps them in relationships that many, in some cases, might end up killing them or leaving them damaged for the rest of their lives. Now, I said earlier, remember the first, that there was something I said at the beginning of the show where I said that many a times, a lot of us are, whether we like it or not, we are a product. We're a product of our upbringing, right? Now, imagine because I feel like this problem many a time starts from our childhood. Yes. That's why it's really important for me. If you want to be with someone, especially when, you know, it's a long-term relationship, you should always want to find out, how did you grow up? What was your childhood like? Did you grow up in love or did you grow up in survival? All right, you need to know where this person's mind is at. So knowing how a person grew up has a very huge way to know that, is this where I want to be, or is this where I want to put my shoes on my head and run as fast as I can? Because whatever you want to see in your kids, you have to develop those traits yourself. I'm talking to parents now before they even arrive. You cannot be a person who probably likes to keep grudges and malice with your partner. You think that your children will be great communicators. That's not the way it works. There's no rocket science to it. So it's not a case of, oh, you know what, you can talk to me. Do you portray in your life the things that, you know, do you portray in it the life that you lead? For instance, let's say, for example, a child who is always afraid, of punishment, who is always battered at every slightest opportunity, every little thing that they do. Many a times our parents thought that that child does not become wise. If you check a lot of people who had that's why I feel like a lot of our parents traumatized us. I'm a millennial, so I'm going to talk from my own experience. I feel like a lot of parents traumatized us, but I do not blame them completely, because that is the only thing that they knew. I mean, their parents did it to them. Their parents, like, it's a circle. It just goes round and round and round until somebody decides to break that curse. Someone says, you know what, I want to do something. I want to do it different. You know, I want to raise my own tree and water it the way that I know, you know, will be healthier. You know, so that, like I said, a child who is always terrified of punishment does not become wise. Instead, they become very strategic. You know, they learn, some of them go into their shell. They tend to be very quiet, but very mean. Then some of them learn a lot of deception. You know, later when you see your child that is always lying, you now wonder, where did this get this from? Is this spiritual problem? Is it my village people? Nope. It was the things that you were doing that they were watching from. Now, you start to then, see, they many a times, in fact, all of the time, they learn, most of our character development were things that we learned from our parents. And at the end of the day, they use it as a survival tactic. So at the end of the day, we as parents that are breeding children right now, we need to do better so that our children can stand a chance to have a better life, all right? So that we don't go moving around in that circle over and over again. Let me give you another instance, right? I love my mother, right? I see her. She's a diva. She's an Amazon. I like to call her an Amazon, because now that I'm older, that I understand all that, you know, she had to go through, and I'm in awe of, you know, her strength. Okay, my mother was a widow longer than she was married, and she birthed so many children, you know, at the time. Now,
my mother also suffered from physical abuse. She actually used to tell the story, and when she's telling it, I'll not be looking at her and be like, ah, but why did you stay? You know, and she says, you know, I stayed because of you people. And I didn't want to, because she has stepbrothers, a stepbrother and a stepsister, you know. And she said, I didn't want to follow my mother's path. And I said, so you'd have rather died. That's how I beg, shut up, you are being too extreme. I'm like, so you'd rather have died because you didn't want to, you wanted your children to come from one path. By the end of the day, like I said, the children that you were trying to protect, staying in an abusive relationship, you end up damaging them. We're not even going into that one. That's a story for another day. So in as much as I adore my mother, I appreciate her. She's somebody I can't take marriage advice from, right? You know, my mother will tell you something like, woman, no man really good like that though. You know, you just carry the one you feed, they pray, no. We don't do that in our time, but in their time, you know, that's what they used to do. Now, even considering the fact that she suffered domestic violence in her time, you dare not do it to her child. I remember very well, I was in, I was already in university at the time, you know, where my older sister suffered domestic violence in her marriage. And she, I don't know where they were living at the time, because the husband was always traveling. I think they were in Abuja or Port Harcourt, I can't remember. I know they were doing tourism around, you know, the country. And she got home that day, maybe at about 1 a.m. It's very ungodly, maybe 1 a.m. or 2 a.m. Maybe she didn't even tell anybody she was coming home at the time. And when she got home, you know, my mom was, what happened? Then she narrated it. I know how my mother handled that issue. Like, she dealt with the man. She dealt with the man. And I was very happy that she handled it that way. But this is a person that tolerated it in her time. But she didn't want, she understood, if she wants to tell herself the truth, she understood that what she put herself through that time was not anything healthy for anybody to go through. Maybe she was dealing with her, or she was in a very crazy trauma bond. And she knew in her heart of heart, people who are in an abusive relationship, they know, but because they have not found their path to safety or to healing, they just keep tolerating and tolerating. Some of them don't make it. Some of them are damaged. They continue with their children and all of that. So she knew it was a dangerous path, and she did everything in her power to make sure that my sister's husband at the time did not repeat what he did. Like, she really, really dealt with him. She really, really dealt with him. Because my mom, I love her. She's a very, very tough woman. So she did everything, almost got him arrested and whatnot. But she did everything to make sure that he didn't repeat it. Repeat that situation again, because after they talked about the whole situation, it wasn't even worth it. Nothing is actually even worth it. I mean, I do not subscribe to another adult hitting another adult. I mean, you can beat a child, because a child maybe a child needs direction and it needs to be controlled, but not an adult. So, you know, she handled it that way. And that is the same thing that happens to people. You know in your heart that this thing is terrible for me, but you just stay there because you are going through a lot of trauma. But now, so to wrap up the show, we're going to talk about how do you want to start your healing and your path to safety. Now, for anyone who is going through any form of abuse, whether you're a man or a woman, if you are ready to move from understanding the circle to breaking it, these are the three steps that I have found that you can use. You need to have a safety planning. Now, this is the most critical first step. Now, ensure, it is really important. I always say this all the time. You can't do this life by yourself. I wonder when I hear people say, me, I be one man squad, though. Nobody, I no get friend, I no get anybody. I don't know how you people do it. I don't know how you are going to survive doing life by yourself, because I believe that nobody can do life by yourself. Everybody needs a to-go person. Everybody deserves to have a no matter what person or persons in their life. Now, the first, like I said, safety planning. You ensure you have a support system and a safe place to go to. That's the same with parents. So I'm going to talk about this now. How are you raising your children? Are you raising them in a way that even if they are dying, they know that if I go back to my parents, it's even going to be worse. So I'd rather die here. I feel like as a parent, you should create a safe space where no matter how old, no matter where they go, they always know that home
is a safe place. I can always go back home if that has to be the last resort. Not a place not a place where they are ashamed to go, no, they are afraid to go back to because they are going to be ashamed. So ask yourself as a parent, are you creating a safe place for your children to come back to you no matter their age or their whatever has happened? They just know that this is a place I can come to at least first before they can pick up the pieces of their life. That's the question you should ask yourself now. Then the second part to starting your healing is your nervous system regulation. Now you need to you need to find a well-informed therapist to learn, so that you can learn how to move out of your freeze state. All right, then the third one is you need to also, it's the same thing actually, you need to seek specialized supports. Maybe have a support group of people who are going through the same thing, so that every all of you can hold your hands together through this thing called life. None of us can really do it by ourselves. It also boils down to support. Now, healing from a trauma bond is one of the most courageous things a person can do. It's not just about leaving the relationship. It's about connecting with a part of yourself that had been silenced or sometimes even dead. You know, you have to awaken it. All right. So it's if you have decided that instead of you to die there, okay, it is you being courageous and living for you. Like we say, now who die, now you lose. All right. So make that decision to live for you. For you. All right, because you matter. If you are not watered, you cannot pour into the people that are around you. And this comes to the partner, to your friends, to your children and whatnot. So I wish you all the very best. And once again, shame on you. Shame on, I have to repeat it again. Shame on any person out there who is putting another person through this trauma. There was one, I can't remember the comedian that said this, but he said that if as a man, right, you every time you have a an argument with your partner, you have to keep on announcing, do you know I'm the man, do you know I'm the man, do you know I'm the man? And he said if you have to remind your partner that you are the man, then you are really not the man, because you don't have to say it, the person has to see it. You have to show that you are the leader in the house. If you always have to remind, do you know I'm a man, you can't talk to me, that means you are not showing any traits, any amazing traits as the leader and as the man. That's why you have to keep on verbally announcing that you are the man. And like I said, it's not only for both men and women, all right? But if we want to tell ourselves the truth, it's more of the women. But even as a woman, or as a woman, or as a man, who, if you traumatize anybody emotionally or physically, I want to put it to you that you're a very weak person. You're a very weak person, and that's why you have to use that negative attitude to overpower the person. Deep inside, you are weak. All right, that is the only way you can gain your power, and you need to change and do better. Okay, the world does not revolve around you. Okay, so I hope you've learned a thing or two, okay, from tonight's conversation, and I'm hoping that we'll do better as human beings so that this world will be a better place for you and I to live in. All right, and at this point, I have to say goodbye. All right, thank you so much. Thank you so much for choosing Classic FM. All right, you had choices, but you decided to be here. Thank you so much for choosing us. We choose you right back all day and all night. As always, please, if you're still on the road, please make sure you drive carefully. The road is not a racetrack. Please be cautious of other road users. You are one crash away from your disability or from your death. All right, it is that serious. So please take it easy on the roads. And also remember that security is everybody's business. No say, no consign you. All right, let's look out for one another. So if you see something, please say something. All right, let's hold each other's hands through this thing called life. On behalf of the Drive Time crew, that is myself, Ebony, and Jerry, was saying, have yourself a beautiful night. Rest. Good night.

0: Lagos! The moment we've all been waiting for is finally here. 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

Hallelujah. I welcome everyone under the sound of my voice to Miracles at Midnight with Pat Diagi of Destiny Prayer Network International. In the next 1 hour, we shall be praying hot, potent and aggressive prayers. I encourage you to stay awake, wake up your spouse, call your children and loved ones to tune in. Are you in a taxi, in the hotel, hospital, anywhere? You can get set to connect to God through prayers. In Jesus' name, be expectant and keep your faith alive, because it's going to be 1 hour of fresh fire and power. Hallelujah. As the worship begins, release yourself before God's presence. Worship the Lord in the beauty of His holiness in the name of Jesus. Give Him praise that is due Him. Hallelujah.

0: as Ntokozo comes.
1: Before we go further in this program tonight, this is Miracles at Midnight with Pat Diagi of Destiny Prayer Network. Before we proceed, we go further. I want to stir us up to be conscious, giving God thanks consciously, be intentional about it, to giving thanks. You never go wrong thanking the Lord. Thanksgiving is application for more. We're wrapping up the worship. Some people under the sound of my voice, they're not in the mood to thank God. You say, what am I thanking God for? Things didn't go right the way I wanted. Some are angry and say, Lord, I fasted, I prayed, I sowed seed. Some are saying, God, concerning this situation in my marriage, I've sown seed, I've been involved in kingdom advancement, I've done different things. Lord, what else do I do? Which one do I go? Some people are offended in God. Some may pretend and say, I'm not offended, I don't have problem with any man. My issue, I've gone and solved that with God. But in your heart, you are bitter. I've heard people tell me, Ma, I went to the mountain to pray. I was there. I didn't take anybody's phone call. I was so angry. I can tell you, I was angry with God. Child of God, if you're angry with God, who will help you? The Bible says in Matthew 11 verse 6, and blessed is he whosoever shall not be offended in me. Blessed is he whosoever, big or small, high or mighty, whosoever, pastor or congregation member, whosoever, blessed is he whosoever shall not be offended in me. The enemy at this time, because of the economy, situations here and there, health challenge, doctor's report, court case, situation you're going through in your organization, things that will make you so pissed off, wondering, where is God? Why is he lingering? Why is the testimony not coming forth? Why is he delaying? And the devil likes when we feel this way. He likes when we complain. He likes when we feel that God loves other people more than us. But child of God, God is good. He does all things well. Some things you're going through today, tomorrow you look back and say, hey, I thank God God allowed me to go through this. I'm stronger now. I'm better now. Thank God it was for my good. But today you won't see it. He sees everything. He knows everything. He knows the end from the beginning. So I've stirred you up. I want you to refuse to buy the lie of the devil. You will join me now to say, Father, we thank you. All the same, I thank you. I give you praise. Things didn't turn out the way I expected, but I thank you because you are a good God. Once you start saying that, all those demonic presence, demonic spirit that sponsors heaviness, depression, regret, they leave you. What you have around you is the Holy Spirit and God's presence. And his presence brings favor. His presence brings joy. It brings honor. Hallelujah. It brings

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Hallelujah. Even if you're sick, under the sound of my voice, with faith in your heart, say, Lord, I thank you for keeping me alive

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I give you praise in the name of Jesus. You were sick sometime last month, but now you are healed. Father, we thank you for healings. We thank you, Lord. Say, Lord, thank you for healing me. I return all the glory to you in the name of Jesus. Amen. Hallelujah.

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Now as we begin to pray, we come against powers and forces of darkness. God, we arise. And child of God, all your enemies will be scattered in the name of Jesus. Amen. Hallelujah. Thank you, sweet Holy Spirit of God. We give you praise, child of God, right where you are. If you can, lift up your hands and say, Father, I thank you. I give you praise. I'm no longer a slave to sin. I'm no longer a slave to fear. I'm no longer a slave to depression. I'm no longer a slave to heaven.

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In the name of Jesus, sweet Holy Spirit, I welcome you. Rule and reign. Help me to pray through tonight. In Jesus' mighty name, we pray. Amen. In Jesus' mighty name, we have given God thanks.

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Amen. Hallelujah. Thank you, Father. Tonight we're reading from the book of John chapter 11 verse 25. We're reading John chapter 11 verse 25. Jesus said unto her, I'm the resurrection and the life. He that believeth in me, though he were dead, yet shall he live. Hallelujah. Jesus said, I'm the resurrection, I'm the life. I'm the resurrection, I'm the life. Thank you, Holy Spirit of God. Child of God, the God we serve, Jesus, the author and the finisher of our faith, he's the resurrection and he's the life. Hallelujah. He is the resurrection. Hallelujah. He's life. Father, we thank you. We give you all the praise. And Lord, we believe as we pray tonight.

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Amen. Thank you, Holy Spirit of God. Before we call our first prayer point, you're under the sound of my voice tonight. You don't have any relationship with Jesus. Maybe you were sleeping and somehow you just woke up and you tuned into a frequency and you heard the prayer. Nothing happens by mistake. God planned it. It has been orchestrated at a time like this. You'll be part of this program. Or you had a relationship with Jesus before, but it's been strained. Maybe you're among the category of people who were angry with God, but now you're no more angry with Him. You want to call Him, invite Him to be Lord and Savior of your life. You want to rededicate your life. This is the opportunity for you now. Please repeat after me. Say, Lord Jesus, I come unto you just as I am, a sinner. Have mercy upon me. I realize you died on the cross. After 3 days, you resurrected. Come into my heart. Be my Lord and Savior. In the name of Jesus, I receive the cleansing in the blood. And you that want to rededicate your life this morning, this night, say, Lord Jesus, I rededicate my life unto you. Rule and reign. Lead and make me follow. Thank you, Father. In Jesus' name, amen. If you pray this prayer, I pray for you.

committed. You know what you did in that marriage. You know what you did in that business. The devil has a way of tying down God's people with guilt. Child of God, the songwriter says, the vowless offender who truly believes that moment from Jesus, a pardon receives. Hallelujah. So child of God, I want you to accept the cleansing in the blood. Hallelujah. Accept the cleansing in the name of Jesus. And for those I've talked about, what is written in the book of Matthew 11 verse 6, and blessed is he whosoever shall not be offended in me. No offense, don't be offended in God. It's a trick of the enemy to keep you away from your blessings and your breakthrough. So child of God, remember Matthew 11 verse 6, and blessed is he whosoever shall not be offended in God. God does all things well. You've prayed, you've fasted, you've been involved in kingdom advancement, all the kingdom practices, you've sown seed, and yet the thing hasn't worked, hasn't changed yet. Child of God, don't be offended in God. There will come a sudden turnaround, and your testimony will resound in the name of Jesus. One more time, let's say, Father, we thank you tonight. Say, declare, I come by the blood of Jesus. Hallelujah. Our first prayer point will say, I prevail in prayer tonight. By the power in the blood of Jesus, I prevail tonight. I

I prevail by the blood of Jesus. I prevail in prayer, and so shall it be in Jesus' name. Amen. Thank you, Holy Spirit of God. Thank you, sweet Holy Spirit. And

Jesus. The oil will be to you what you believe God for. Some are asking God for fresh oil. Oil that will break the yoke of infirmity. Oil that will break the yoke of that curse. Oil that will be that

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Amen. Hallelujah. Our next prayer point will say, my prayer altar. Hear the word of the Lord. Receive fresh fire. Receive fresh power. You, my prayer altar. Oftentimes, so many people, they are awake at midnight, but they are not praying. They love to pray, but they cannot pray. The devil will do everything to ensure you don't pray, because there's a power, a potent power generated when you pray. The Bible said the heartfelt and passionate prayer and continued prayer of a righteous man makes tremendous power available. Tremendous power. And that's one thing the devil cannot stand. So he makes sure you are awake, but you're not praying. So you're going to ask the Lord to release fresh fire,

fire. In the name of Jesus, amen. 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In the name of Jesus, we're going to declare every dead good thing in my life, every dead good thing in my marriage, that marriage that used to be an oasis of love, that marriage where there used to be laughter and joy, but now it's dead. That business that was blossoming, that ministry that was booming, all of a sudden, you are experiencing deadness, dryness. Child of God, instead of complaining and being offended in God and looking for who to obey to pray for you, I encourage you tonight, nothing happens by mistake. There is a reason why you are connected to this prayer tonight. Join me as we declare every dead good thing in my life, in my business, in ministry, in career, in my home, in my womb, in my

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Let the resurrection power of Jesus walk in my favor. Yes, in Jesus' name. Let it move in my favor. Let it be a touch of the resurrection power of Jesus concerning this situation, this area of concern, this challenge, in the name of Jesus Christ. Amen.

Thank you, Holy Spirit of God. Every evil power that wants my spiritual life to be suspended, fall down, and perish. Powers that want me to look very beautiful outside physically, mentally develop myself, but spiritually, they want me to be lukewarm. Lying devil, every power that wants my spiritual life to be suspended, you are a liar. Fall down and perish in the name of Jesus. Fall down and perish in Jesus' name. Every power, evil power that wants my spiritual life to be suspended, you are a liar. The blood of Jesus is against you. Every evil power that wants my spiritual life to be suspended, perish in the name of Jesus. Amen. Our next prayer point was saying, Coven court cases assigned to frustrate my life, scatter. Coven court cases. You're under the sound of

Isaiah 13 and it come to pass when God did not sign it or okay it. Lying devil, every coven court case, every judgment of darkness passed upon your life is nullified tonight by the power in the blood of Jesus. Amen. My imagination and dreams will not be used against me in the name of Jesus. Any imagination contrary to the word of God, contrary to his purpose for my life, my imaginations and

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Next prayer point we say, by the resurrection power of Jesus Christ, I render every aggressive altar impotent. Hallelujah. And

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Amen. 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Say thank you, Holy Spirit of God. Yes, he's right there with you. He's by your side. He's the best standby. He's the best helper. He's the best intercessor. You ask him to help you to pray. Maybe you're not used to this kind of prayer. Right where you are, say, Holy Spirit of God, thank you for being with me. Thank you for being by my side. Help me to pray. And he will help you to pray. And you will pray through tonight. In Jesus' name. Amen. Our next prayer point was saying, oh Lord, by the resurrection power of Jesus Christ, separate affliction from my destiny. 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
1: Thank you, Father. Ancient doors that have hindered the plan of God for my life be unlocked. Every good door that has been shut against me, open. Ancient doors, lift up your head, so ye gates, and be lifted, ye everlasting doors, and the King of Glory shall come in. Who is this King of Glory? The Lord strong and mighty, the Lord mighty in battle. Hallelujah. Every gate of hell prevailing, preventing me, preventing you from breaking through, let it be lifted off in the name of Jesus. I activate, I place a demand on the resurrection power of Jesus, that power that rolled away the stone. Let every invisible gate stopping you from breaking through be pulled down. Let it be pulled away in the name of Jesus. Pray for yourself. Everything hindering you

say enough is enough, and God will arise in your favor. The Bible says Jabez prayed and said, oh God, oh that thou wouldest bless me indeed. He even qualified it indeed and enlarged my cause. And the Bible said, and God granted him that which he requested. The Bible did not tell us that God said, go and come tomorrow. I am encouraging you tonight to lift up your voice and pray. There is a God who answers prayer, and I believe as you join me with faith in your heart and you make this declaration, God will grant you that which you request in the name of Jesus. Amen. I decree tonight, ancient doors that have hindered the plan of God for your life, they are lifted off now by the power in the name of Jesus. Amen. Thank you, Holy Spirit of God.

Thank you, sweet Holy Spirit of God. Every evil priest, every priest of the night ministering against me, receive confusion. Anyone hired to minister against me, receive confusion. Whether in the physical, in the spiritual realm, anywhere they take your name to go and pray against you, child of God, you stay where you are now and declare confusion. In the name of Jesus, your hands are clean. You're living according to God's word. No harm befalls you, child of God. The Lord whom you serve will defend you. In the name of Jesus, we now lift up our voices and declare, every priest of the night ministering against me, hear the word of the Lord, receive confusion. In the name of Jesus, receive confusion. Every priest of the night ministering against me, receive confusion. In Jesus' name, receive confusion. In the name of Jesus, amen. Any evil counsel given against your promotion, we're going to pray now and say, Father, let the counsel of that person be turned to the counsel of Ahithophel. Hallelujah. You're walking down.

right where you are and declare, Father, even when David was running away from his son Absalom, and they told him, Ahithophel is among those who have joined Absalom. He said, God, turn the counsel of Ahithophel to foolishness. Before then, anything Ahithophel says, the Bible records that Ahithophel, when he gives counsel, is like someone who has gone to the oracle of God. Every word, he had this wisdom. God blessed him with that grace of, and spirit of counsel. But David made a statement. He made one prayer in anguish, in distress. He said, Lord, turn the counsel of Ahithophel into foolishness. We're going to pray this prayer. Whoever it is that is giving that counsel in your organization, in that business, in ministry, and then the management, and they're not able to do what they ought to do for you because of the evil counsel, you're going to pray, Father, every evil

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What the enemy meant for evil, Lord, turn it. Let it be turned for our good. In the name of Jesus Christ. Amen.

not even mentioned my case. My own is so complicated. I'm involved. I'm into addiction. I've done everything. The strength of character has not been able to deliver me. I don't know what to do. You talked about those who are angry. I was even angry with God, but now I've asked him to forgive me. What do I do? The next prayer point says, oh God, my Father, remember me for

compassion. Child of God, God loves you. Yes, God loves you. I didn't come here tonight. I'm not praying to condemn you. No. Jesus said to the woman that was caught in adultery, neither do I condemn you, but go and sin no more. I receive fresh oil and I release it upon you. Child of God, it will beat you. The anointing that will break the yoke of that perversion. And that spirit responsible is bound and is cast out of from you. In the name of Jesus, amen. Next, we're going to pray now. I want to pray for the sick. You're sick under the sound of my voice. Stretch your hand towards your radio set or your device. Receive fresh oil from the Lord. You, that spirit behind that infirmity, I bind you in the name of Jesus and I cast you out of that body. In Jesus' name, child of God, be healed in your spirit. Be healed in your soul. Be healed in your body. Let the oil flow to you. Hallelujah. Let the healing begin. Receive fresh oil from the Lord. Let the healing begin now. In the name of Jesus, thank you, sweet Holy Spirit of God. Sponsor the oil and take all the glory. Let their testimonies resound. You've done it before. Yes, confirm your word. Sponsor the oil. In the name of Jesus, amen. Check your body and do what you couldn't do before. Yes, with faith in your heart, check your body and do what you couldn't do before. The prayer point we're about to pray before I start praying for those into addiction and those who are sick in their body. The prayer point says, oh God, my Father, remember me for good. Child of God, when God remembers you for good, it's a turnaround story. Hallelujah. Things will just turn around for good, positively. Oh God, my Father, remember me for good. Deliver me from powers that are stronger than me. Arise with all everything that makes you God. Deliver my son. Deliver my daughter. Deliver my husband. Deliver this marriage. Deliver my wife. Oh God, my Father, remember me for good in the name of Jesus. Child of God, I pray for you that the Lord

has made you to cry and cry. Your faith has gone down. You don't know what to do. God cares about you. And tonight, as you pray from the depth of your heart, the Lord, whom you've called upon, will arise for you and remember you for good. In the name of Jesus, yes, God can turn things around. God can do what you can't explain. You say, but all my life, I've never known peace. It's pressure and pressure. God can change your story overnight. Don't

Remember this man, remember this woman, remember this boy, remember this girl, remember them for good. Let your mercy answer for them in the name of Jesus Christ. Amen. Can you join me and say thank you, Holy Spirit of God? Tell him thank you. Say thank you because it is done. Thank you with faith in your heart. Say thank you, Lord, it is done. Hallelujah. Thank you, sweet Holy Spirit of God. Thank you because it is done. I believe, and because I believe, it is well with my soul. Yes, we believe and we have spoken. We also believe and we speak. Hallelujah. It's what you declare that God confirms. Lift up your voice and say, thank you, Father, it is done. The Lord remembers my son. The Lord remembers my daughter. The Lord remembers my husband. The Lord remembers my wife. Child of God, the Lord remembers you. In the name of Jesus, the Lord remembers me. In Jesus' mighty name. Amen. Hallelujah. God, you are good. Can you join me? Let's say, God, God is good. He has done me well. God is good. He does all things well. Hallelujah. Hey, one more time. I want you to repeat after me and say, the Lord, my God, is with me and I know it. Hallelujah. Oftentimes, the devil makes us feel God is not with us. Son of God, the Lord is with you. The Lord, your God, is with you. And I know it. Say with confidence, personalize it. The Lord, my God, is with me and I know it. Hallelujah. And devil never wants you to say such a thing. He wants you to always pity yourself, have low self-esteem, and feel that God loves other people. He doesn't care about you. Say lie. He cares about me. The Lord, my God, is with me and I know it. Hallelujah. We declare now, my head shall not be pressed down. Lion, devil, no pressing my head down. You declare by the power in the name of Jesus, my head shall not be pressed down in the dust. Hallelujah. I don't belong to the dust. I belong to the mountaintop of greatness. I refuse my head to be pressed down. Declare it, your head will not be pressed down in the realm of the spirit, in the physical realm, in marriage, in career, in business, in ministry, your head will not be pressed down in the name of Jesus. Amen. I don't belong to the dust. I belong to the mountaintop of greatness. I thank you, sweet Holy Spirit of God. I thank you, sweet Holy Spirit of God, in the name of Jesus. Amen. Next prayer point, to declare by the blood of Jesus, I cancel every satanic negotiation over my destiny. Hallelujah. While I slept, even when I'm awake, I cancel whatever negotiation is canceled tonight by the blood of Jesus, by the power, by the wonder, hallelujah, working power in the blood of Jesus. I cancel every satanic negotiation over my destiny. I cancel every satanic negotiation over my life. It's canceled by the blood of Jesus. It's canceled now. Tell them, God, you don't

0: in the name of Jesus. Amen. God is not moved by your tears. He's moved by his word. I refuse to be small. I refuse my head to be pressed down. I reject poverty. I reject lack. I reject disfavor. I refuse. By the power in the name of Jesus, I cancel every satanic negotiation over my destiny. You can't sell my star. You can't sell my destiny. The Lord is with me. Whatever has been declared is nullified. Every negative declaration is nullified. Every contrary transaction is brought to naught in the name of Jesus. Amen. Thank you, sweet Holy Spirit of God.
1: Open the floodgates.
0: Let the heavens over my destiny open afresh. Hallelujah. Jesus coming out from the water, being baptized by John the Baptist. The Bible recorded the heavens open. Once the heavens open, it's a new dawn. Child of God, when the heavens over your business opens, it's a different experience altogether. When the heavens over your career opens, it's a different testimony. Child of God, you declare, heavens over my destiny open. You under the sound of my voice, you don't experience favor at all. Everything you have, you labored for it. There's something called favor. We're going to declare tonight, let the heavens over your head open afresh. Let your rain of favor begin to fall. Heavens over my head, open.

open now by the resurrection power of Jesus. Every closed heaven opens now in the name of Jesus. Thank you, sweet Holy Spirit of God. I give you praise. I thank you. The heavens over my head opens. Declare with faith in your heart. Declare the heavens over your business opens in a different dimension. Even if you have been enjoying favor before, the heavens over my head opens. Now, let my rain of favor begin to fall. Torrential downpour. Hallelujah. I want torrential downpour. Lord, I want showers of blessing. Mercy drops. Yes, God has been falling. I thank you for mercy drop. But for the showers, we plead. Let the heavens over my head open. Let my rain of unusual breakthrough, unusual favor, unsolicited help begin to fall torrentially by the power in the blood of Jesus. Thank you, sweet Holy Spirit of God. I give you praise. Begin to fall. Hallelujah. Child of God, experience torrential downpour, showers of blessings, unusual favor, unsolicited help. Receive from the Lord. Everyone praying tonight, genuinely connected to this prayer. You are a kingdom advancer. You are a giver. You are a lover of God. You've sown seed. Expect great things from the Lord, because the heavens over you, they tear open now, and the rain of unusual favor, unprecedented favor, unprecedented rising begins to fall torrentially upon your destiny in the name, upon your destiny in the name of Jesus. Amen.

before you, area of concern, that challenge that is peculiar to you. Maybe I didn't mention it. I want you to pray and say, Lord, concerning this issue, I claim divine intervention by the power in the blood of Jesus. I claim divine intervention by the power in the blood of Jesus Christ. I claim divine intervention by the power in the blood of Jesus. I claim divine intervention by the power in the blood of Jesus. Thank you, precious Father. We give you glory. We give you praise. You do all things well. Hallelujah. In Jesus' name. Amen. Thank you, precious Father. You do all things well. I want to thank and appreciate everyone who tuned in and stayed up to pray along with me tonight. I want you to please listen to the following announcement before we open the phone line for you to call and share your testimonies of what God has done for you through this prayer tonight. This is Miracles at Midnight with Dr. Pat Diagi of Destiny Prayer Network International. 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